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2: Here's your 96.7 FM, 1670 AM, The Zone weatherology forecast. Lows level off around 41. Tonight, under clear skies, northeast winds at around 5 miles an hour. Daytime highs approaching 66. Tomorrow, mainly clear skies. Partly cloudy skies, tomorrow night, 50. Lots of sunshine and dry, Sunday and Monday, upper 60s, Sunday, mid-60s by Monday. Currently, it's 53 degrees. I'm staff meteorologist Megan Mulford on The Zone.
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1: All right, welcome on back. 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I'm Pat Boyle. The phone number to join the show is 310-840-4910. Want to hear from you when it comes to the Cleveland Browns. Do you believe they are legit? Hard to ignore that after three straight game-winning drives from Deshaun Watson and the way he's played so far this year.

0: MGM tonight, Westwood One Sports. I'm Pat Boyle. Last chance to get in on the phones. Or you can text 310-840-4910. Hit me up on Twitter at PatBoyle44. Oh, baby, it's one-way traffic at the brand-new, beautiful Ryan Field in Evanston, Illinois. Northwestern pummeling Penn State 31-7. 1 minute left to go in the third quarter. It has been a ferocious rushing attack for Northwestern. Caleb Komalafe and Joseph Hyman have combined for 297 rushing yards. Northwestern has 327 rushing yards as a team. They are laying the smackdown on Penn State, 31-7. How about this for the Nittany Lions? They have just 187 total yards of offense. Rocco Becht has played super poorly. They cannot run the ball. They cannot stop the run. This is a team that was probably starting to dream their fan base after heading into the fourth quarter against Wisconsin up by 10. They were looking to be 4-0, easy schedule ahead. And here they are now on the verge of being 3-2 and kind of right back to where they were last year with James Franklin. Matt Campbell looking like a savior a week ago. Now he's public enemy number one in Happy Valley. That's going to be a long flight home. Long, long flight home, love of boys. 31-7 Northwestern. And look, we got to stop doubting the Wildcats. We have got to stop doubting the Wildcats. This team took Indiana down to the wire last week. David Braun, their head coach, who's been there for a couple of years now. This program is for real. They are for real. They could be a dark horse in the Big Ten. Now, when I say dark horse, I say dark horse to maybe get to the Big Ten title game. And I know that sounds crazy. Trust me, I know it does. I know it does. But just bear with me here for a second. Let's take a look at their schedule. Northwestern plays three more ranked teams this year. Oregon on the road. Okay, Oregon looked really good last weekend, but we've seen their flaws. At home against Iowa. Let's see what Iowa does against Ohio State tomorrow. At number five, Ohio State. They're going to have to beat the Buckeyes. But again, I think there is a chance Northwestern could be 6-1 heading into that game against Oregon. If they beat them, why can't they beat Iowa? There's a reality where the Wildcats are 8-1 going up against Ohio State November 14th. I'm buying in on Northwestern. I'm buying in. They look phenomenal. Meanwhile, wild game that finished in Blacksburg. Pittsburgh beats Virginia Tech 35-33. Virginia Tech able to score a touchdown with 10 minutes left to make it a two-point game. But that's as close as they would get. They missed a field goal on the final play of the game. A 36-yarder. Oh, the heartbreak. Va Tech had a chance to win it at the horn. And I've been watching this Northwestern Penn State game, so I'd have to go back and check out how that ended and how the hell they missed that field goal. But I'm just seeing it now. Virginia Tech had a chance to win it with a field goal at the horn. They miss it. A chip shot. And Pitt is 5-0. They hand the Hokies their first loss. Wow, what a win for Pitt. All right, 310-840-4910. We got about 2 minutes before we turn things over to Josh Graham for Westwood One Sports Night. And we've got the ALDS-NLDS series starting tomorrow. Yankees are waiting to decide on Aaron Judge's availability for the ALDS. They have until tomorrow morning to submit their roster. I don't know. I have no idea if Aaron Judge is going to be on this roster. I would love for it to be. We were chatting with my buddy Greg Caserta from MLB Network yesterday. He thinks the Yankees need Aaron Judge to beat him, to beat the Rays. Boone said that Tropicana Field and the turf, which is less than ideal for Judge, is going to factor into the team's decision-making a little bit. Boone did hint at the possibility of carrying Judge on the roster, but he probably would be a DH. And then again, we're talking about, well, who are you taking at bats away from? Ben Rice, who just lit the world on fire? Are you taking at bats away from Luis Garcia Jr.? I mean, it's tough to say that any of those guys have more of an impact than the three-time MVP Aaron Judge. So Look, I hope Judge is on the roster, but I'll give you a prediction here for each series. I'm going to go with the Yankees. Maybe it's a homer pick. Maybe it's because I just think that we've seen this before. The Rays, teams like the Brewers, these small market teams that play well all regular season, but when it's time for postseason baseball, do they have the pitching and do they have the consistent hitting? You know, Junior Caminero's a star. Chandler Simpson's going to hit for a high average and steal a ton of bases, but I think the Yankees right now, they're hot at the right time. And the way this rotation is lining up, you got Garrett Cole versus Drew Rasmussen game one tomorrow, but the fact that Cam Schlittler could pitch twice in this series, I love the Yankees' chances. Give me the Yankees to get this done in four and move on to the ALCS. Guardians, White Sox, I think this is going down to the wire. I think this is going all five games, and I'll ride the hot hand here as well. Give me the White Sox to beat the Guardians in five. In the National League, Brewers, Padres, best team in baseball versus the hottest team in baseball. I think the fact that you could get Mizorowski twice is the difference. Give me the Brewers in five. And then Dodgers, Braves, two-time World Series champs. They'll turn it on. I'm not worried about LA. Dodgers in four. So Yankees, White Sox is my ALCS. Brewers, Dodgers, my NLCS. That's it. Josh Graham's up next. Shout out to Brandon Combs. Shout out to video producer Monty. Shout out to Lita Lapp, my co-host Brad Evans. Everybody else, I'm Pat Boyle. We'll see you on Monday, 6 p.m. Eastern, BetMGM tonight.
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0: features some tasty tussles, including the undefeated Bills welcoming a desperate Patriots team to Buffalo and a battle of unbeaten division rivals between the Chiefs and Raiders in Vegas. We're not even a month into the NFL season, and things are already wild. Westwood One Sports.
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0: at Niners. This could be a preview of Super Bowl 61. It really could be. Since the opening week in Kansas City, Monday Night Football, Denver has beaten Jacksonville and beaten the LA Rams. Now they face one of the two unbeaten teams in the NFC, and they got to go to their place, Santa Clara. They're the electric substation. Ever since the Niners beat the Rams in Australia, they've kind of been on cruise control a bit. You beat two of the worst teams in the league, Arizona and Miami. So this is going to be a valuable data point. Perhaps seeing the Niners get pushed for the first time, because the Rams didn't do that in the opener, it could end up being the game of the weekend. Can't wait to watch it. Can't wait to watch Jags-Bengals as well and Chiefs-Raiders. That's what stands out the most to us. Staying in the NFL, after a 7-2 week of handing out bets, we like the dogs this weekend. We like three of them specifically. We'll tell you who they are in our Graham's Gambling segment next on Westwood One Sports Night.
1: Bill Belichick's Tar Heels welcome third-ranked Notre Dame to Chapel Hill. Can the hoodie pull off his biggest win since coaching the Patriots? UNC, Notre Dame, tomorrow morning at 11:30 on Westwood One Sports.
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0: catch us later tonight, 11 p. 3 a. Same spot, reacting to the full college football slate. I think Drake Toll might be joining us. That'd be fun. We got Club G6 to open up, all the college football action to get to. And then NFL Instagram, 7 p.m. Eastern Time Sunday, live from Bank of America Stadium for Panthers-Lions, where our Westwood One team's going to be calling Sunday Night Football. We'll be reacting to the slate exclusively on YouTube and on X. So find us, Westwood One Sports Nights YouTube channel. It's where you can watch the show in addition to listening to it. If you missed any of tonight's show, you can find a lot of great content from it exclusively on that channel. Thanks to Ariel Epstein for joining us tonight, tallest Latino in sports talk, Mondo. Thanks to Bert, Mr. Positive in Baltimore, for being the caller of the night for Free for All Friday. Thanks to the entertaining college football. Thanks to the Idaho Vandals for getting a great win. So that way we didn't have to talk about Jed York getting suspended for 6 games and talk about soliciting prostitution while wearing a Yankee t-shirt and someplace in Ohio. Yeah, I had to include the Yankee headline. Sorry.
1: Mm-hmm.
0: Let's put this show to bed now.
1: So this man in Florida, because it always happens in Florida now, doesn't it?
0: Yes, it does.
1: He got arrested after deputies say he entered somebody's home while naked. Broken naked. And after breaking into said home while naked, he stole something. What did he steal? He went and stole a pair of jeans off of the couch that was in the living room, and he put them on, and he walked out with them. Walked out wearing them. They say this happened at about 3:45 in the morning. And, a neighbor reported this, and they called it in. They say they actually think this guy lives in the neighborhood somewhere, which is the crazy part. Yeah, that's right. But, apparently there was somebody inside the house. The woman that owns the home, her younger brother was actually there, but I guess he didn't hear anything when the guy came in, which is crazy because, the man walked in and put on a pair of pants and walked out. So, yeah.
0: That's...
1: How about it?
0: That's about as crazy as watching Chip Kelly in the first quarter of this game run the wing T. Don't know if you saw that.
1: I didn't. I did
0: can
1: not
0: we
1: see that.
0: Get an image. Let's see how quickly Will can throw an image onto the screen on our Westwood One Sports Night channel. This is an encouragement for people to watch the show in addition to listening to it, because there's an image that the people need to see. If we're going to pay homage to Tom Cruise.
1: I did see that.
0: If we're going to pay homage to Tony Romo, we need to appropriately pay homage to Chip Kelly, the offensive coordinator of Northwestern football, who ran the wing T tonight, and at one point, as the stadium they now call home was being constructed, Ryan Field had the vest on and the hard hat with a bunch of microphones in front of him. Very roundly shaped Chip Kelly.
1: He is that.
0: Dialing up ball plays for the Wildcats in their beautiful new stadium. What a night in college football. I'm telling you, Will, a lot of people were looking down and saying, the college football ratings were down 11% from last September. Yeah, because the matchups weren't as good as they were a year ago. Big Ten teams, how about you play somebody? But we'll say this, as a college football fan, the weekends where people say, it's not a good slate, there aren't any great games, those are my favorite weekends, because I love going into a Saturday the way that we're going into it right now, and people saying, it's not going to be interesting, it's not going to be fun, and then just seeing the chaos ensue. Because why? College football's undefeated, never lost. We don't need to see Chip.
1: I mean,
0: Chip Kelly
1: looks like he's having fun.
0: Yes, he is. He's having a great time.
1: So we'll see. Called plays in the helmet.
0: So who's it going to be? Tennessee versus Auburn, USC versus Washington, Miami versus Clemson, or BYU against TCU? One of those teams is losing. Who's it going to be?
1: I think I'll say USC.
0: I think it's going to be BYU. I think BYU is going to...
1: It ain't going to be Miami.
0: We'll see. We'll see. Excited to watch it. College football always delivers. Oh, and Major League Baseball postseason starting as well. Can't wait for it. This has been Westwood One Sports Night.
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0: generational thing.
1: I don't think it's generational because, again, we cited a movie that I think's old. Risky Business came out before Legend. Like, it's not no. It's not about the fact it's an 80s movie.
0: Yes, Legend was 84.
1: Legend was 85, Risky Business 83.
0: Was Risky Business 83?
1: It was.
0: Oh, my goodness.
1: And Color of Money, 86.
0: But I still believe Legend was, I'm not going to say better than Risky Business because, I mean, it is Paul Newman in there as well, but I feel as though it should be somewhere in the list.
1: Okay.
0: I mean, you left Days of Thunder off the list completely, which kind of hurt my soul. But
1: are you ready for the sequel, though? We got Days of Thunder 2 with Anne Hathaway
0: and Tom Cruise. Yes, I'm excited for that. Rubbing is racing.
1: Rubbing is racing. RIP to Robert Duvall. Appreciate the call. Good to hear from you. Speaking of tributes, we need to pay tribute to Tom Cruise is a legend. We just paid tribute to him. To Tony Romo's career with CBS. There were some highs. There were some lows. There was some good. There was some bad. There was some ugly. Remember at the beginning of his career when everybody loved the fact that he was predicting plays prior to them being snapped? Well, here was an example of that in case you had forgotten. Tony Romo, from about 9-10 years ago, 2017 season, when he started working with Nance.
2: To the second quarter, that's right, because I can only feel the number of people out there being like, what's going on?
3: First and goal. Mahomes swings it.
1: Oh, that's the wrong one. That is the Super Bowl call where Romo was talking way too much. The high point of Romo was when he was predicting plays.
4: And Tony.
5: The quarterback's going to roll right and launch the ball out of bounds. It's going to look weird.
4: Rolling right, launching out of bounds. And Tony stealing the signals once again.
1: See, that's
4: well done, my friend.
1: Well done. That's him at his best. Him at his worst might have been in that Super Bowl when he was singing Adele songs going into a break with more than 120 million people watching at one point. And here was that from 3 or 4 years ago.
6: Well, we're halfway through the second quarter. All we have on the board is a field goal. Take it to the commercial there, Mr. Romo.
1: It'd be better if he knew any of the lyrics. Why did he do that? Will Dalton thinks that sounds better than Adele because his hottest take is that Adele has an awful singing voice and that he hates listening to her sing. And by the way, that's not me mischaracterizing Will. I'm not mischaracterizing you at all with that take, right?
7: I personally do not like her voice. I understand.
1: See,
7: that
1: craziest take.
7: I understand that she does have a good voice and is very talented at what she does. I acknowledge that. I'm not saying she sucks. But for me personally, I can't do the pitch of her voice. I can't do it. It's just...
1: But Romo.
7: I can't.
1: Romo's voice. You're here for. And whatever the hell this was, this would qualify as the ugly Romo saying... Paid broadcaster saying things like this.
8: About him, and you'll see right here... Hold, and then another hold right there. I think it was...
1: That is the sound of Tony Romo having... If you watch the movie Alien, and you see, like, the alien... coming out of the chest of one of the actors in one of the more shocking scenes. This is how it sounded when mid-play that happened to Tony Romo. Brutal. Sad, honestly. Sad we're not going to have him in the booth anymore. Hope there's a next stage. He says he's going to step away for a little bit. Guess he's earned that. Will Dalton, what do we have to put the show to bed?
7: A man broke into somebody's home, and he stole exactly what he needed.
1: Next.
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0: Ross, you were there as week four got underway in Cleveland. An electric atmosphere, a back-and-forth game that came down to a late Cleveland field goal and a Browns defensive stand to put it away.
1: 10 seconds remain in the game. Rodgers gets the snap, rolling out to his right. Rodgers looking, stops his feet, loads up, takes a shot, deep down the field, got a man there! It is intercepted! It is picked off by Grant Delpit, and that'll do it! The Browns are going to win the game, and Cleveland will go to 3-1.
0: Ryan Ratke with the call here on Westwood One as the Browns beat the Pittsburgh Steelers 27-24. That means that Cleveland is now a 3-1 team. The Pittsburgh Steelers fall to 2-2. Coming up, who's going to leave week four in first place in the AFC West? This is NFL.
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0: football. We'll see if that factors in again, taking on the Giants tomorrow in the 1 Eastern time slate. We'll continue going through that early slate throughout the show. Also, of course, a interesting afternoon slate as well. A couple 3-0 teams squaring off in Vegas with the Chiefs and Raiders, a matchup that we haven't seen in a while between those two teams, both being undefeated. Actually, the first time both undefeated meeting up this late in the season since the 70s. All right, up next, though, let's get to the sounds of the week. Mike Tomlin, of course, going to headline that as he's all in, or has been all in, it turns out, and Minecraft. We'll talk about it right here on BetMGM Game Day.
1: 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Mike Golic and I are in Charlotte for NFC action between the 1-2 Panthers and the 2-1 Lions. Jared Goff in Detroit escaped a tight game with a home win in Week 3. Now they travel to Carolina to take on Bryce Young and the Panthers, hoping to bounce back from a loss. 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
1: 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As we get closer to kickoff of a great college football slate, we go out to the phones and welcome in Antonio Morales, national college football reporter for The Athletic, at Antonio C. Morales on Twitter, if you don't already give him a follow. Antonio, great to have you on this morning. We'll get to this awesome slate in a second, but I do want to start with just the continuing conversation about collegiate sports and where we're headed. And of course, this Protect College Sports Act, which is still trying to work its way through Congress. And the comments this week that everybody was talking about, of course, was from Nick Saban when he appeared on ESPN's First Take, arguing player and coach pay are, quote, totally different markets. I'm just curious what you made of those comments. And do you believe that is the thinking of many out there, or was that a minority opinion?
2: It's hard to tell. The Protect College Sports Act is something I try not to pay attention to too much. There's been so many false starts over the years and so many hiccups. Fair. And I'm just like, let me pay attention to it when it's actually done. But I do think people are, I do think they separate coaches' contracts and players' contracts. I don't know if that's fair, but I think they do. And I still think it's, if coaches can move jobs every year and do whatever they want, I think the players should be allowed to too.
3: Antonio, as we talk about not just the money involved, but the way it's shaped how rosters are being built, I know you recently tracked the transfers making immediate impacts across the country. There's been whole rosters. We saw North Texas basically transfer en masse to Stillwater with Eric Morris at Oklahoma State. Which teams do you think are building, I guess, for lack of a better way to put it, the most portal-resistant culture and being able to continue to sustain their success despite what these waves of mass transfers that we've seen become a part of the business?
2: I think you have to look at Georgia. I think they spent around $33 million on their roster this year, according to like our roster database project. And that's certainly not close to like Oregon or Texas or schools like that who go heavy in the portal or try to add big names. So you've seen Georgia go high school heavy and develop their own guys. And sure, they bring in portal guys every year, but it's very selective and they rarely swim for the big names because they trust their own development. And Alabama's like that to an extent as well. We didn't see them go portal crazy this past year when they had a disappointing end of last season. They kind of trusted their guys and developed who they had in-house, and it's paying off for both programs right now.
1: We're talking to Antonio Morales from The Athletic, national college football reporter, joining us here on Westwood One Sports. One final thing on this before we can get to the games and the action on the field. You know, the one part I did agree with from Nick Saban, and I don't know if you do, you mentioned the transfer portal, that the players are able to really, you know, come and go whenever they want, or coaches are, I should say. Do you believe that there should be a buyout limit, I guess, a restriction to buyouts for coaches, or that contracts should have limitations on the coach end, though? That's the part that I thought people lost in the whole Nick Saban comment. They were upset with what he had to say, but they maybe did not account for the fact that he did also acknowledge some limitations within the coaching world.
2: I just don't know how it's going to be implemented in practice. It seems hard when, you know, these people are making $10 million, $13 million a year right now. And then tell them, okay, you can only make $5 million or whatever in the future. And then you have to sit out however long if you take a new job or something like that. It just doesn't seem very practical.
3: Antonio, we saw two really interesting outcomes last night in college football. Obviously, we had the did he not make the field goal for Virginia Tech at the end of their loss to Pitt. And then we also had Penn State just getting their doors blown off by Northwestern at the opening of the new Ryan Field. Pitt may be a team that some people in the ACC already had an eye on. Northwestern, I think, has surprised some people early on. But just based on what you've seen to this point in the season, is there someone who maybe is playing unexpectedly well, who if you're a bandwagon jumper, you want to jump on this team right now? Or if you're a bettor, you want to bet this team?
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6: There's a renewed energy for the Zone Blitz pregame bash. We're live here at the Blue Moon. It is absolutely incredible. I was driving down University, as I always do. I'll tell you my story in a second, but first we welcome in right off the bat a very special guest. The one, the only, the worst Brewers fan. Our guy Pat in the house. Good morning, Pat. How are you, brother?
7: Good morning, Ebo. Happy homecoming, everybody.
6: Yeah, homecoming. You got making your rounds. I like your watch. Have you ever showed me that watch before? It's a nice. What is that watch?
7: I got it at the Salvation Army.
6: Is that a Badgers, Wisconsin
7: no,
6: watch? What is that?
7: It just matches. Yeah.
6: It just matches. Worst Brewers fan in the house. Now, Pat, awesome burger special here at the Blue Moon. Of great people, the award-winning Bloody Marys.
7: Yes.
6: And last time I was here, I had Josh make me up a Bloody Mary. It crossed my eyes, dude. I needed a cigarette afterwards. It was that good. Kate Fox had never had a Bloody Mary before. She tried it and said, oh, my God, I think I'm in love. So award-winning Bloody Marys here.
7: The anytime cocktail.
6: I was looking at this, and I was talking to Josh. I mean, they got a Halloween bash coming up. Well, that's down the road. On Wednesdays, some Wednesdays, they have Pitch Your Pale. You make a PowerPoint presentation, and it's a singles night, essentially. 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
7: Sasquatch Mike.
6: Where is Sasquatch? This is perfect. The Blue Moon Bar and Grill is perfect for Sasquatch Mike to find love. And the World Dairy Expo is just ending this weekend as well, I do believe.
7: Oh,
6: I think. So Sasquatch, if Sasquatch Mike was looking for love, not only got to pitch your pail here, but you got the World Dairy Expo.
7: The time is now.
6: Strike while the iron is hot. No, but the Fall Bomb Burger. Brown sugar, barbecue, rubbed bacon, maple glaze, sweet potatoes, Munster cheese, and sriracha pumpkin aioli.
7: Wow.
6: Damn. That's what they got rocking to the Blue Moon here. That sounds incredible. By the way, Kate Fox just messaged me. She said she'll be here in about 20 minutes. All right. Worst Brewers fan. You got your Wisconsin swag on. I got my Wisconsin swag on. Wisconsin renewed energy after beating Penn State down there in Happy Valley. You're wondering what, it's the first time since 2003 that they went to Happy Valley and won a game. It's their biggest comeback victory since 2006. It's the biggest win of Luke Fickell's tenure as Wisconsin's head coach. And Penn State just got trucked by Northwestern last night.
7: Yeah, that was unbelievable. Over 400 yards rushing.
6: They got annihilated.
7: Brand new stadium down in Evanston, and they christened it in style.
6: Was that new stadium like half empty, by the way?
7: Yeah, I think so.
6: money can't buy you fandom, I guess. They can buy you a new stadium.
7: A lot of money down there, and apparently.
6: Well, what they got to do is it's called fan NIL now. You pay fans to come to your game. Like, hey, Wisconsin could use that too for the students. That's not really a student problem. That's more of a letting the kids in problem and a party problem. It's homecoming, though. So, Pat, I was driving down from the beautiful north side of Madison down here on University all the way to the Blue Moon Bar and Grill. Last time I did it, Wisconsin had, what was it, against Eastern Michigan. There was not, like, anyone out walking around.
7: Right.
6: It was very desolate. It was dead. I'm coming down University today, and I see people everywhere. Everywhere, Pat. I recognize you.
7: People like this guy.
6: Yeah, Sean.
8: Yes. I'm trying to get you on the radio. I'm on the crosstalk.
6: I know you are, Sean.
8: Yes.
6: We had a great, because I remember the turtleneck and the, yeah. Are you hanging out?
8: Yeah, we just got here.
6: Okay, well, I'll get you on in a bit, all right, Sean?
8: That'd be great.
6: Brady? Yeah, you got it. I met Sean last season. Sean, that's Pat, Sean.
9: Hi, Pat.
6: Sean, he's on in lacrosse. He is a... We'll get another juggernaut from the lacrosse. I was just in lacrosse for Oktoberfest. It was phenomenal. I'll get you. Sean, you stick around. I'll come get you, okay? You got it, Sean. All right, so, Pat, I was driving down today.
9: Right.
6: There's people out everywhere.
9: Well, it's homecoming, though, too, you know.
6: That does help, yeah. But there's people everywhere. I couldn't believe it. There's renewed energy.
9: Yeah, absolutely.
6: And okay, so, Pat, your feelings, though, I mean, when it comes to being the worst Brewers fan, your W-U-R-S-T, right. When it comes to being the worst Brewers fan, you know, and for what, right? Mm-hmm. What do you expect Wisconsin to do today? Can they build on a big win over Penn State?
9: I was thinking they could, but then, you know, I've been hearing a little rumble about the coach on the other side of the sidelines.
6: Yeah?
9: It's Pat Fitzgerald.
6: He's not bad, right?
9: And, you know, he had kind of had his way with Wisconsin there when he was at Northwestern. So he's over at Michigan State now, so who knows?
6: Yeah. Michigan State not the greatest. Badgers favored by 10, 11 points, somewhere
9: yeah,
6: there.
9: Yeah, let's go with a Wisconsin victory.
6: But not a cover?
9: You know, if you're... gambling inclined, you might want to take the 9.5, I think.
6: Is it down to 9.5? I didn't look this morning. Last I looked, it was 10.
9: 9.5.
6: Yeah.
9: Yeah, depending who your local bookie is.
6: Do you believe in a renewed energy in Wisconsin? Do you believe in building on that Penn State win? Do you believe they can do it?
9: Here's what I believe.
6: Do you believe in Colton Joseph?
9: Here's what I believe is that after that Penn State game, Bucky Badger walked outside the stadium and saw his shadow. Which means that we have 4 more years of Luke Fickell.
6: I mean, that is a job extender right there, I think, for Luke Fickell. And I just don't know how they won. I'm still confused of how Wisconsin won.
9: Yeah, we were up north at the world-famous Beef-O-Rama, and we were walking back after they were down 20-10, and our little cabin didn't have the stream on a Peacock platform, so we listened to it on the radio.
6: Yeah.
9: And... Mr. LePay had another great call, but, yeah, total disbelief.
6: Total disbelief.
9: Yeah, I thought that game was over at the end of the third quarter.
6: Oh, so did I. And yeah. I thought the game was over

0: than to be the savior of the line. I don't know if you saw the videos yesterday. Kevin Zeitler was talking about how he was coaching everyone up on the line, and people are wondering what Butkus does, the offensive line coach. If Zeitler comes in for 5 minutes, he's already coaching the guys more than Butkus has. Is Butkus only in the league because his last name is just that? Butkus?
1: Right. Well, there's your conspiracy theory.
0: Right.
1: You know, he's planted there to destroy the offensive line.
0: He's the Bear Manchurian candidates or something?
1: Yeah, exactly.
0: I don't think if you think Kevin Zeitler is going to be the savior, though, of the Green Bay Packers, I think you're going to be in a – I think it gives him a boost, but I don't think he's going to be saving it from the grips of Matt LaFleur and the lack of talent. Maybe on this team?
1: Let's see how they all do in that 91-degree hot and humid heat in Tampa tomorrow.
0: Yeah. They're probably going to be like, yes, I like this. Packers, you used to watch the Battle of the Bays. I was just a kid when it was the Battle of the Bays. Mm-hmm. How did the Packers fare down in Tampa?
1: Man, if they walk out of there with another L, it's going to get super ugly.
0: Yeah.
1: I think I told you the final score is going to be like 12-5. The over-under is like 38.5 or something. So it's, I don't think a lot of people are thinking points are going to be very popular tomorrow. But
0: no.
1: They absolutely have to get a W there. If they don't, then the 4-13 scenario starts to look very realistic.
0: Well, this is a can't-lose game for Matt LaFleur. And
1: well, aren't they all at this point?
0: Well, Matt LaFleur, I mean, you've been saying you can't lose this game for the last 7 out of 8 games from him. There's been a lot of can't-lose games, and he's been losing them. And then you go look at this team, and it's just the passion doesn't seem there. I don't know. It's just the message, I think, it feels like it's been lost.
1: Yeah.
0: The line has just been atrocious. Jordan Love can't have time to even save his own life, let alone hit Christian Watson or Matthew Golden, who were bright spots on this team. The running back room is the worst running back room in the NFL.
1: Yeah.
0: The line... I mean, we're asking street free agents to come save it that are 36, 34, and Lakin Tomlinson years old. And listen, I'm 38. I offended myself for saying that late 30-year-olds can't save something. But in the NFL, it's a young man's league. I don't see it. And then you have Tampa Bay. They're starting an undrafted rookie quarterback in Jalen Daniels. We've seen the Packers do this under Matt LaFleur a ton of times. A quarterback comes in that you never heard of or is not just cutting his teeth, and he has the game of his life.
1: Right.
0: Like, look at Tommy DeVito against the Giants. Well, that was a Joe Barry defense. Baker Mayfield, not to say that he was cutting his teeth, but he came into Lambeau Field, had a perfect passer rating at Lambeau. I mean, we've seen these quarterbacks that you kind of raise an eyebrow at all of a sudden look like they're meant for a Canton, Ohio. So a little nervous here.
1: They never play well down in Florida, for whatever reason, whether it's Miami or Tampa or any points in between. So, I think it's become like going to a demolition derby, right? You just want to see, out of curiosity, how bad the wrecks are going to be.
0: Right? Yeah, sure, how bad the wrecks are going to be.
1: High noon tomorrow, you're going to tune that in. And
0: I'm still going to watch.
1: At halftime, you'll flip over to the Bears-Jets game, to see what real football looks like.
0: We live in the upside-down world, Pat. What real football likes Bears and Jets. Well, Pat, anything else for you? I say the best for last. You are of the moniker the worst Brewers fan. Game one, NLDS, Brewers-Padres. You've got the Mizzler on the mound going. What do you think of the Brewers' chances in the NLDS against the hottest team in baseball right now, the Padres?
1: They got to get the W. They have to get it tonight. If they don't get it tonight, the fall of futility is upon us.
0: The fall of futility. Hey, of all your years of cheering for the Brewers, how's this one stack up to, well, there's not a lot of other ones, but how does this one stack up
1: 18
0: to?
1: 18 and 26 is, 44 years? I remember the 82 run, and it was unbelievable. And they blew a 3-1 lead in the World Series and lost that World Series. And they still had a parade in Milwaukee.
0: Well, yeah, we're still talking about it to this day.
1: If they can make it back to the World Series, it would be unbelievable. But if they do get there, win it and just solve a lot of wounds for a lot of Wisconsin sports fans.
0: Yeah. Hey, if I had a time machine, I'd only go back to one. Well, there's two moments. One would be tell Brandon Bostic to sit down and let Jordy Nelson do what he's supposed to. The other one would be just to watch 82 and to see, experience it like some of you older cats did, because I see the vanity license plates, I see the tribute to the team, I see like everyone talking about it like it's their favorite memory. I'd love to experience it. I was just born a little too late. So,
1: No, get the W tonight, and I think they'll be fine.
0: All right, well, live at the Blue Moon. Thanks, Pat.
1: Hey, anytime, man.
0: Anytime. Well, you can come up to the studio, too, We got one radio professional to another radio professional coming up. We're live here at the Blue Moon for the Zone Blitz pregame bash. 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
10: We got to get some swag.
11: Oh, yeah, you get some swag. All right, we have another special guest. Thanks to Worst Brewers Fan that we're live here at the Blue Moon Bar and Grill. Sean, I met you, well, what station
10: last
11: is it?
10: Last year, I was on the air, Ebo, and up here at the Blue Moon, one of my favorite Madison places, and it was right before I got my job at WIZM in La Crosse.
11: Dude, you were at WIZM, yes, in La Crosse. And it was a night game last year.
10: It was basketball.
11: Was it basketball?
10: Yeah, it was a basketball game.
11: You sure?
10: I'm pretty sure it was.
11: I thought, I remember it being dark. Maybe that's because we were drinking a lot.
10: Maybe.
11: Responsibly, obviously.
10: Yeah, could be.
11: Responsibly, obviously.
10: Could be.
11: I remember a very energetic individual behind me.
10: Yes.
11: And I was talking to you a lot because I had it was last year because I had the meat sticks and we were giving up meat sticks, putting them in Bloody Marys. So it was a football game.
10: Yes. Okay. You're right about that. Yeah. Yep. I was wrong. You were right. And it was also a Badger win.
11: It was.
10: Because they didn't win last year.
11: No, they did not.
10: And the only three games I went to, they won all three. Yeah.
11: So the reason why Wisconsin didn't win a lot last year, because you weren't going to enough games,
10: right,
11: is what you're saying.
10: I think
11: that's
10: so.
11: That's what it is. So how's WIZM going, man?
10: It's good. We listen to you every morning. Thanks for giving us those great sports reports. WIZM Lacrosse Talk.
11: Yeah,
10: that's
11: yeah.
10: great.
11: Yeah.
10: Yeah. So, excellent. If I had to make one critique for you,
11: please
10: don't forget about WIAC and the great football that takes place.
11: Well, we all have bosses, right? So my boss said upon me, the pillars of our station.
10: I get it.
11: The pillars. Packers, Badgers, Brewers, Bucks.
10: Right.
11: Those are four pillars.
10: I totally agree. But who won the national championship last year in Division III football?
11: Well, I think we talked about it.
10: River Falls.
11: We talk about it on air, just not on the sports updates. So Grant Bills, who has cut his teeth in lacrosse.
10: UWL lacrosse.
11: He has the Wisco Sports Show 4-6.
10: Yes.
11: He loves the WEAC.
10: Yeah.
11: He's a huge WEAC guy.
10: Yeah.
11: So he talks about it all the time. But I'll do better. I will put more WEAC in.
10: Yeah, especially when they do so well.
11: Yeah.
10: You know, I mean, national championship,
11: I'm all on it,
10: right?
11: Dude. So I was up at Holman during the summer, and they had these big garage sales. And I was my brother-in-law lives in Holman, and I was doing this little garage sale circuit tour, you know. And there was this bin of books for 50 cents. It was the Cooley Region, the Wisdom Cookbook.
10: Nice.
11: From like the early 90s.
10: Yeah.
11: And who was the guy that passed away from
10: Mike
11: Wisdom?
10: Hayes.
11: It was Mike Hayes' legend.
10: Right.
11: It was his cookbook
10: that
11: I found in this bin for 50 cents. And I was talking to the guy, and I'm like, hey, I have a coworker that worked with Hayes. He'd love to have this. And I'm like, what do I owe you? Because I know the price. He's like, oh, you can just have it for free.
10: Nice.
11: He goes, we got to keep the radio legend on. So I gave that to Grant Bills. I know Grant Bills cooks with that Mike Hayes Cooley Region cookbook from Wisdom.
10: Nice.
11: All right, so Sean.
10: I have to tell a story. Can I jump in?
11: Of course you can, yeah.
10: So right behind you is my daughter Megan. And I've been taking Megan to Badger games since she was 7.
11: Mm-hmm.
10: And her birthday is October 7th. So her favorite number is 7. And Megan also loved John Stocco, and that was when she was 7. And then she lives in the Twin Cities. She's a huge baseball fan, very knowledgeable.
11: Uh-huh.
10: She's a Twins fan, and her favorite player is
12: Joe Mauer.
10: Whose number is
12: 7?
11: And her 34th birthday is coming up, which equals
10: 7.
11: 7.
10: Yeah.
11: And the Badgers are going to win the day by
12: 7.
11: I think they're favored by 10, but we'll take a 7 point.
10: Yes, for sure.
11: And what seats are you guys in? One of them 7 as was a 3?
12: We are row 7, CC.
10: No, that's not.
11: I love this. This
12: that
11: is great.
12: Actually is true.
11: Yeah,
10: we're in CC row 7. We've had those tickets for how long, Megan? Well, since you were 7.
12: Well, I've been going since I was 7, so before then.
11: Well, so, Megan, let me ask you, since you've been 7, now you're 30, going to be 34, happy early birthday.
12: Thank you.
11: In your years of watching Wisconsin football, these past...
12: It's been tough.
11: The past couple years have been tough.
12: Not been good.
11: Not been good. What did that Penn State win mean for both of you guys?
12: It was absolutely fantastic, and it was really, really amazing because my cousin is a huge Penn State fan. So I love to give him a text after that, and he said no comment.
11: Sean, how about you? What does that mean to see Wisconsin
10: get
11: biggest win for Fickell?
10: Yeah, absolutely. And then he won the award.
11: The Paul Bear Bryant National Coach of the Week award.
10: Yeah, so huge. And, you know, today he does have an opportunity. The whole team does. A win here today would be big. Because it would sort of
11: establish a build
10: and a momentum kind of thing.
11: Mm-hmm.
10: They have some games, you know, that are going to be tough. But, you know, if he wins today, then his chances of getting into a bowl game, I should say the Badgers' chances, are, you know, increased.
11: Yeah.
10: And then I think he keeps his job.
11: So let me ask you, Megan, would 7 wins be enough for Fickell to keep his job? Would you be all right with 7? That's a bowl game.
12: Yeah, I mean...
11: obviously we want more, but let's say it's 7.
12: Well, if it's above 7, I have to be okay with it.
11: Yeah.
12: But I would like more.
11: Yes.
12: I would like to see better.
11: Yeah, would 7 be, not okay, but would you be like, okay, I'll see it through another year if it's up to you?
12: I would probably give him...
11: That's a hard number for Fickell.
12: I was like, I maybe would give him one more year.
11: Well, how about you, Sean? I know it's tough.
12: That number's tough. Yeah.
10: I would say this. If you win 7 games and beats Minnesota...
12: Oh, yeah. He beats Minnesota, yeah.
11: Oh, that comes... PJ Fleck is a lunatic on him.
12: Yeah.
11: Did you see him rubbing the blood on his face from this player?
12: He's crazy.
11: This guy's nuts.
10: Yeah.
11: So, you're a baseball fan, you said?
12: Yes.
11: Twins are your favorite, though?
12: No, my favorite are the Brewers, but I grew up going to Twins games because...
11: A little closer?
12: It was closer, and we had... I was the baseball manager, and we did state.
11: Really?
12: Yeah.
11: Cool. Very cool.
12: I've actually been...
10: Ask her where state was played in Minnesota that year.
11: Where was state played in Minnesota that year?
12: In Minneapolis.
11: Yeah.
10: Which stadium?
12: Yeah, at the Twin Stadium, yeah. So I was on the field, so that
11: really
12: was very
11: cool.
12: Fun.
11: Really cool. Awesome.
12: Yeah.
10: In the dugout.
11: That's really cool.
12: But
11: yeah.
12: We are actually going to the Brewers playoff game tonight as well.
11: Well, you guys got a little Wisconsin two-step today, don't you?
10: Yeah, we do.
12: We're going for it.
11: And then, no. Let's say if someone gave you tickets to fly to Tampa, would you go see the Packers then? Or
12: no. That has been very tough.
11: That is the toughest thing right now in Wisconsin. It's sad, too.
12: It's so sad.
11: Because you look.
10: Ebo, if the Badgers win and the Brewers win, we're going to probably spend the night in the AmFam parking lot.
11: Yeah. So what do you guys have something like fun planned out for the Brewers game?
12: We're going to tailgate.
11: You're going to be on your best behavior today for the football game?
10: Yes.
11: And then,
10: yes.
12: My mother, yes.
10: Ebo, my wife.
12: I was going to say.
10: My wife put me in a drink count. Like Mizzo has a.
11: Well, I know you like to have fun because we had fun last year. We can't even remember what game it was last year, but I know we had a damn good time. I'll tell you that. Awesome. I'm excited for you guys. What a way to celebrate a birthday for you as well.
12: I'm very excited. It's going to be a great day.
11: Brewers are going to win like 7-0 tonight over the Padres.
12: For sure.
11: The Miz is going to have 7-plus strikeouts.
12: Yes.
11: We're going to have the number 7 everywhere.
10: Yeah. He gets us to the 7th. We're going to win.
11: I like that. The number 7. This Brewers team, I've never felt, and I saw, I think it was Jake Bowers talking about it, that before when they were in this situation, there was just not enough confidence in themselves. And now he says, we have so much confidence. Like, there's a belief within us that we can do it. Do you believe in the Brewers?
12: Absolutely. I do, yes.
10: And Sean? The other thing that I would say is, remember the trade deadline? Everybody was saying, you got to trade for power. You need more power. And then all of a sudden, we started hitting home runs. But the whole team, it's not a home run team.
11: No, not at all.
10: It's not like Harvey's Wallbangers.
11: No.
10: They manufacture runs, you know, and they're down 2 runs in the 7th inning. They come back and win.
11: I'm not scared. They got the heart and the desire and the wherewithal to do it. It's how Pat Murphy, he's such a good manager when it comes to old school mentality, but also identifying with the younger players. He's like, everyone knows their role, their job, how they're supposed to do it, what they're supposed to do. And if you don't do it, Murphy's going to put a little boot in your ass.
12: Exactly.
10: If Pat Murphy doesn't win manager of the year, it'll be a sin.
11: And the other thing,
10: here's my vote. Greg who?
11: I can't stand Clounsell. He's ever done for the Brewers, I want it stricken from the record. Like when a Pharaoh comes in and replaces a Pharaoh and they just everything was washed away. I want that done to Clounsell. I want it like he never existed for Milwaukee.
10: Right.
11: I'll never forgive him. I forgave Brett Favre when Brett Favre threw the interception as the Vikings quarterback against the Saints in the NFC Championship.
12: I didn't.
11: I said, Brett Favre, I forgive you.
12: I didn't.
11: Really?
12: No.
11: You still animosity there?
12: I just don't think if you're a Packer, if you play for the Packers, the one thing you can't do is go to the Vikings. That's just my rule.
11: I understand that Favre wanted to get back to management.
12: Yes, I get that. I do get it.
11: But Craig Counsell, him saying under the guise of a bigger challenge, close to my family, and goes to the biggest hated rival, the Chicago Cubs. Mm-hmm. I said, there's nothing you could ever do for me. There's nothing you could ever do. Yeah.
10: The other thing I'll point out to my daughter is the Vikings do have a good running back who used to be a Packer.
11: I love Aaron Jones.
10: Yeah.
11: Yeah, he's such a nice guy.
12: That was sad.
10: He's just a class act. Yeah. Really. Absolutely.
11: He was great.
10: You're bored operating now, Ebo. So.
11: We're good. We still got a couple minutes.
10: Okay.
11: You know how the radio thing goes.
10: I do. I just can't multitask. So.
11: I can have like 30 things going on at once and still hold the conversation.
10: I can tell.
11: So are you guys out of Matt LaFleur? So you know, coaches are out on here?
12: I have a hard time with him, yeah.
11: I'm out. I want him.
12: I think he's, I went to the Packer-Vikings game and that was hard to watch. I was the worst thing ever. So I would say I'm out. Yeah. It was brutal.
11: Yeah.
12: I think I had a Vikings player sweep me out of my seat.
10: So let's change the topic. Did you see that exchange between Aaron Rodgers and Mike McCarthy?
11: I loved it. I love those two so much.
10: Yeah.
11: I said, there's a couple things for that. I loved it. It was hilarious. Mike McCarthy being like, you effing a-hole.
10: Yeah, yeah.
11: And then I thought to myself, I don't think I'll ever see Jordan Love ever do that to Matt LaFleur.
10: Right.
11: I know that Jordan Love just doesn't have that kind of vocalness in him to do it. I don't know if that's good or if that's bad. I like Jordan Love. I just don't know. Is it Matt LaFleur holding him back? Because you look at the game last game when Jordan Love started to change the plays, the offense started to flow a little bit. You go back to the last preseason game when Jordan Love got to be OC and called all the plays. Then the offense, they came back and beat Matt LaFleur's brother and flowed. Matt LaFleur, to me, is the one holding the whole Packers back.
12: Like, yeah. I would agree.
11: I don't want him to be fired right now. I want him to suffer through the whole year and then be fired.
10: But the other thing to Jordan Love's credit, it's hard to throw touchdown passes when you're on your back.
11: Totally. I know. That, Brian Gutekunst now, you're looking at Brian Gutekunst, and you're wondering, like, are you the guy to be the GM? You've drafted no all pros. The offensive line's in shambles, and which is crazy because he's from the Ted Thompson tree, and Ted would always have these offensive linemen.
10: And UWL.
11: And he's, that's, we won't knock him for that, okay? We won't knock him for that.
10: All right.
11: Yeah, but for the Packers, I have no faith in them beating the Buccaneers, even though it's an undrafted rookie quarterback going. Maybe they'll win. It's a game that Matt LaFleur can't lose because if he does, it's, I don't think they fire him, but that's just the final nail in the coffin. Yeah. Like, you're done.
10: So I know Megan is still upset with Brett Favre, but Ebo, I have on my phone, and I wish I could have it right here, but I pretty much know it because I've recited it so many times. Scouting report. Indianapolis Colts versus the Green Bay Packers. Quarterback, bruised elbow, bruised sternum, broken rib, twisted ankle, possible concussion. Status? Probable.
11: Probable.
12: Yeah.
11: Isn't that amazing?
10: Yeah.
11: I love watching Brett Favre. I mean, that was my childhood, was Brett Favre. And then it was like young adulthood Aaron Rodgers. And now I've never felt this way about the Green Bay Packers ever. I've never felt this, like, impending doom of the organization. I've always, there's been a couple, like, 2005 and like, there's 2018, but you always felt like they could get back on track. Right now, I feel like I am nervous for the future of the Packers.
10: Yeah, me too.
11: Before I let you go, you said you were at a couple cool Brewers games. It was one where you got engaged at, did you say?
10: Okay, so you and Pat were talking about the 82 team.
11: Yeah.
10: Great team, don't get me wrong. Yeah. Excellent team. Really, really inspiring. The 87 team, 13-0 at the very beginning. Pat talked about the Rob Deer home run in the bottom of the ninth. Milwaukee Journal Sentinel said, nothing runs like a deer. The next Monday picture, right?
11: Uh-huh.
10: And I had tickets, three games, to ask my girlfriend to marry me. So, what did I say, Ebo? Game over.
11: Yep.
10: Brewer win.
11: Yep.
10: Usher comes out and says, get out of here, get out of here. My wife glared at him because she knew something was up.
11: Uh-huh.
10: And the usher says, take your time, take your time. Gave her the box. What are you doing for the rest of your life?
11: No way.
10: Yeah.
11: What are you doing for the rest of your life?
10: Yes. And
12: he loves that line.
10: And
11: that's a good line.
10: And we have the seats in our basement.
12: Oh, I was going to say that.
11: You do? That's
12: okay,
11: so
12: but
11: cool.
12: To mom's credit, she bought them for you, and they're in our basement in your house.
11: That is so special. How cool. And now we're going to go see a Brewers win tonight in the NLDS.
12: It's going to be great.
11: And mom's going to be there in Milwaukee then?
12: Yes.
11: Unbelievable.
10: Yep. Ebo, this is great. Thanks for making my daughter's
11: first day. It was nice seeing you again, man. And happy early birthday.
12: Thank you.
11: That was a pleasure. All right, we're live here at the Bloom, and I'll take that. So, you said you didn't want to come in here. You're great. You're unbelievable. It's genetics, you know. All right, we're live at the Blue Moon Bar and Grill. We'll take a little break here. We'll have Jesse Temple coming up. Nick Olsen as well, breaking down the game against Michigan State. It's homecoming. And if you're in the lacrosse area, Wisdom, baby. You got to hear Wisdom, yeah. All right, we'll take a little break here. We'll come right back live at the Blue Moon. Come get a Bloody Mary.
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11: Well, that was cool, talking with Sean and his daughter Emily. Really, a lot of cool memories from Sean, and he's a wisdom legend up there in the La Crosse area as well. Welcome back in, live at the Blue Moon Bar and Grill for the Zone Blitz pregame bash. This is some incredible stuff. Homecoming for Wisconsin as they take on Michigan State. And Luke Fickell and the Wisconsin Badgers looking to build off their win over Penn State down there at Happy Valley, the biggest win that Luke Fickell has had in his tenure as Wisconsin's head coach. In fact, it's the first time Wisconsin won in Happy Valley since 2003, their biggest comeback victory since 2006. They had to score, come back two times in the final 4 minutes to do it. Colton Joseph, prone to some mistakes, prone to some turnovers, but hitting the big play when needed. And a little lady luck on the side, and you got to have a little luck when, there's not much going your way. But Wisconsin goes out there and does it. So we'll see if they can build on what they've been up to here for starting 2-0 in Big Ten for the first time since 2023. And you're wondering, can Bucky, do they have it in them? No, play. Yeah, go for it, dude. Just don't, if I'm in your way, let me know. And so looking at the Green Bay, so we just got some darts action going down at the Blue Moon. So looking here at the Packers, by the way, Packers taking on the Buccaneers down in Tampa on Sunday tomorrow. Jalen Daniels is going to be the undrafted rookie quarterback going for the Buccaneers as Baker Mayfield dislocated the thumb in his throwing hand. Jalen Daniels with the all-time new sports cliche the other day, talking about how you need to be the thermostat, not the thermometer, when it comes to setting a temperature on the field. Another way of him saying, don't get too high, don't get too low, as he wants to make his mark. Baker Mayfield out 3 to 4 weeks, and Jalen Daniels saying, hey, out of Kansas, Lance Leopold with obviously Wisconsin ties, he's ready to go. I want to make my mark. Well, the Packers, on the other hand, now relying on Lakin Tomlinson, who's 34 years old, on the line. A lot of experience, 12 years in the NFL. And then now Kevin Zeitler, 14 years experience in the NFL. He rehabbed in his knee, has come back. And Zeitler was talking to the media the last couple of days. And what he was talking seemed like a breath of fresh air compared to what we heard before coming out of that room, especially with the line coach, Butkus. Zeitler talking about how all the guys were coming up to him, the young guys were coming up to him, asking him questions, what to do, what don't to do, how to be a savvy veteran NFL player, how you can be, that long in the pros. And Zeitler said, hey, man, I'm coaching him up. And then people are like, what the hell has Butkus been up to? And with that, we have Packers' Micah Parsons. Micah Parsons, no setbacks in his rehab, I'm just reading. He's not expected to practice this week, though, and it could be until November before he's ready for game action. If I am Micah Parsons, though, and look at the state of this team, I guess, they're sitting at 1-2. But if I'm Micah Parsons, why do I want to rush back? I guess we'll have a litmus test coming up here against the Tampa Bay Buccaneers. And with that, Kate Fox in the house.
20: Hello.
11: Kate Fox, hello. How are you?
20: Nice to see you.
11: Kate, I'm loving the brown today.
20: Yeah, all brown.
11: Look at that.
20: Brown
11: is the in color lately,
20: it
11: too,
20: is.
11: Though.
20: It's the fall color.
11: Kate, and it is fall. Looking great, Kate.
20: Thank you.
11: Let's see here. How were you volleyball last night?
20: No.
11: Two nights ago
20: was okay. Volleyball.
11: How'd
20: Thursday.
11: Volleyball go again?
20: 5-set win, which was phenomenal.
11: Sweet.
20: They let him in a little bit, a little too much, Ebo. I'm not going to lie. They won those first two sets. They should have just taken the third, made some substitutions that people necessarily may not have agreed with. Took them to five, but the Badgers won against number 18, Indiana.
0: Let's go, dude.
20: Luke Fickell in the house.
11: Yeah, Luke Fickell. You had messed up the picture. Luke Fickell was there up in the nosebleeds.
20: Yeah. So
11: playing, laying low sitting high.
20: At one point, he was like putting his hands over the railing, and this is like up in their, the donor section.
11: Well, he's incognito, like, you know? Whatever.
20: It's like Bucky's something. And he was like over the ledge, and he was looking out like, this is my domain.
11: You know, the fieldhouse is badass, dude. Yeah, the fieldhouse is cool. Fickle's like, man, I wish I could play here. He's got some pedigree in here, some winners in here.
20: Yeah.
11: His daughter
20: yeah. is the third setter for Indiana. So she doesn't really see the court at all. But he was there to support her.
11: Well, you gotta be.
20: They had the entire Indiana volleyball team over for a team dinner
11: at the Fickell estate.
20: Exactly.
11: The mansion.
20: They did the day before, so that would have been on Wednesday night.
11: Uh-huh.
20: And
11: Luke Fickell, I'm glad that house is, or mansion's getting some use. You know.
20: Exactly. And also, I saw a tweet. I thought it was funny. I don't remember who it was from. So if you're listening and it was you, I'm sorry. But it said, If Fickell truly loves Wisconsin, he would have slipped laxatives in this meal. Let's see how much his Badger blood runs deep. I thought it was hilarious.
11: Did his daughter play much at all?
20: She doesn't play.
11: Oh, she's just... If
20: she's the third setter.
11: If some major accidents
20: setters,
11: happen, yeah, and if someone gets injured and another person is like a leg amputated, then she's doing it. Okay, I got you. So Fickell's just there to just throw in support for the daughter.
20: But I exactly.
11: Did he wear Wisconsin gear?
20: Did he?
11: Yeah.
20: No, it was all black. Just an all black quarter set. His sons, who are on the team, the twin son walk-ons, they both had Indiana shirts on.
11: You gotta support the sis. I
20: feel like
11: it.
20: That's okay.
11: Yeah, you gotta support the sis. I mean, that's like any of them are playing, so.
20: Yeah. I mean, it was an interesting dynamic over there. And I could tell that Luke Fickell did not walk into the... wherever,
11: no,
20: the Bucky's corner.
11: Of course not.
20: Yeah. Until 1 minute before the game.
11: Oh,
20: started.
11: Yeah. You want to be...
20: He wants to be low-key, and he also wants to be locked in on MSU.
11: Well, I get it. Well, yeah, obviously. I get it, too. There's going to be a lot of people talking to you, and you do not want to be talking to anyone when you are locked in on Michigan State. You know, okay?
20: Right.
11: Hey, so you were catching up with some Badgers, football-wise, and what's the vibe coming into this game against Michigan State?
20: Well, I talked to them after their Tuesday practice, mm-hmm. because that's when they have availability, and that's the first time they put those pads back on after the game. And each one of them talked about how it was kind of a chippy physical practice. Everyone was locked into a level they haven't really seen before. So I'm excited to see if that carries over throughout the week. And with that really weird game, Northwestern against Penn State.
11: Dude, Northwestern trucked the hell out of Penn State.
20: Don't get, like, I thought Northwestern
11: sucked. In a half-empty new stadium.
20: Yeah.
11: Well, Northwestern.
20: That's what I thought.
11: Well, I mean, they usually kind of do.
20: Exactly.
11: But
20: maybe this year?
11: They got a huge influx of money, and they got, like, big booster money. I think it was a U-line money. And then they got a new stadium. Again, it was, like, half full. There's not really a big Northwestern fan base, but if you win,
20: maybe those Chicagoans will
11: come.
20: Be there. Yeah.
11: I mean, Northwestern is more of, like, a brainiac nerdy university, and then they get a lot of money because these brainiac nerds get, like, in tech or medical or this and that.
20: They make a ton of money.
11: They make a lot
20: of
11: money.
20: Like, oh,
11: finance, you know, and there's a lot of brainiacs there. So they're not really known to be, like, football-wise, mm-hmm. but when you get it, I mean, look at Indiana. Indiana was the worst team for the longest time in college football.
20: Money.
11: And we get money. What they do? They won the national championship last year.
20: Exactly.
11: And they didn't lose. So Indiana, I mean, that's what happens when you get a lot of money in flux. So Wisconsin, we've seen more money coming in, right? They had a win against Penn State, their biggest win since 2006, the largest comeback, and the first time they won a Happy Valley, it's 2003. Does the game against Penn State Northwestern, does that take away from
20: the
11: Penn
20: negated?
11: State?
20: Is it negated? Right, that's my question. And I'm wondering there's this talk within the Badger locker room, like, we need to go make a statement today against Michigan State, because we thought we made one yesterday, mm-hmm. or last week. It's kind of getting negated. Yesterday kind of negates it. Now, today, we need to go crush the out of Michigan State going into this bye week. I think it's so interesting that they have this bye week next week.
11: Yeah, people thought, well, maybe this is a trap game because he had the big win against Penn State. Now you get Michigan State. It's a trap game. Like, it can't be a trap game when you have the bye the next week because you're not looking ahead. Unless you're looking ahead to having a little time off, but they're not doing that. I mean, those guys are dialed in.
20: Well, Post has said that they're comparing themselves to Ole Miss, which is interesting. Yeah. But, you know, Ole Miss goes to LSU, beats LSU, a team that people thought they were going to lose to them. Mm-hmm. And then they go to Florida and they just get their ass kicked.
11: You can say butt.
20: Butt kicked.
11: You can say ass, too. You're on the professional side of things, though, Kate, with the awesome brown...
20: I got
11: brown
20: the,
11: power,
20: the brown power,
11: power
20: fit.
11: Reporter, well, power fit, the power reporter
20: fit. I had on a brown,
11: fit.
20: Like, not tuxedo top, but a suit jacket.
11: Yeah.
20: And then I was like, that might be a little too much for a little game in Wisconsin. So I put on just the button.
11: Yeah, I like it. Looking great. Looking good.
20: You.
11: So what's Sebastian Cheeks have to say about the status of the Badgers? Because I know you sat down with him, too.
20: Yeah, well, I asked him that exact same question. I said, is this game unbelievably important?
11: Mm-hmm.
20: Moving forward into the bye week, and he said, we're just trying to go 1-0. That's what we talk about all the time. 1-0, coach speak.
11: The cliche.
20: To the max. And that's what he's good at. But you know what? He's a really genuine guy. After talking to him for like 8 minutes, and if you want to tune into that conversation, you can go watch it on wiscosportszone.com. It's like 8 minutes long. Yeah. You could hear more about him.
11: Get it up
20: you
11: on your socials too,
20: it's
11: right?
20: Up on my socials for sure. On my Twitter and stuff. But anyways, Ebo, he's just a genuine guy, and I wish the best for him. He said he absolutely loves football. He is prepared for the last 3 years of him being at Wisconsin every single day like it's the exact same game. He said when he went when they played Eastern Michigan, he prepared just like he prepared when they went to Penn State. He said he just loves it. So he's looking forward to building some momentum because he's been here, Ebo, for the lows of the low. And he talks with me about that after the microphones turned off. I said, you must feel so good. And he said, It's been a journey, and I feel like we're finally getting somewhere. So I'm really excited for him, Ebo, and I'm excited for the team.
11: I love that. So, Kate, when I was driving down here, and we'll take a break in a second, when I was driving down here for the game against Eastern Michigan, it was an 11:30 kickoff, and I go from the north side down University to here at the Blue Moon. There was nobody last
20: Well, it
11: game.
20: Was, yeah, it was a ghost town. Was a ghost I totally town. Agree.
11: And then today, I know it's homecoming, but today... There was people, you could feel the energy, there was a buzz, there was people walking around, and it's funny because I took the same drive down because we did that Abbott blood drive.
20: Yes.
11: And when I was driving down, I asked Kate this, I'm like, do all the girls in college now wear, just like they rolled out of bed, it's like some baggy, dumpy sweatpants, and then like a ratty t-shirt, and then like stained looking Uggs? Literally every single one of them.
20: And yes, this
11: was at like 3 p.m. It's all of them. And I'm like, what the hell? Like, do people even care what they look like in public anymore? So Kate, you said, yeah, that's what they do. I'm driving down today. All of those same co-eds, all of those same girls are all wearing the most revealing things that you could ever imagine. It went from dumpy sweatpants and like hoodies and like crappy t-shirts to now the shortest jean skirts
20: and the tiniest
11: top ever. And I'm like, is this the same drive I had a couple days ago? Do I know him?
20: We're having a little conversation with the listener here.
11: Oh no, that's me. Yeah, well, one second, brother. So I'm driving down, and I'm like, what is going on around here? I'm like, oh, people are inspired for the Wisconsin Badgers.
20: Colton Joseph made them take their clothes off.
11: Yeah, put on some minimal clothing, if anything. I'm looking around, I'm like, what is going on around here? I'm like, oh, people are excited about Wisconsin football again.
20: We're taking our clothes off for Colton.
11: Yeah.
20: Hashtag clothes off for Colton.
11: Yeah. Let me ask you, is Colton Joseph, is he good?
20: I think it's still up in the air, Ebo.
11: He's a roller coaster. He's a roller coaster.
20: Well, that's what Fickell himself said. I don't even know if Fickell likes him as a quarterback. But I do think he was dealing with a lot of nerves, a lot of pressure. He talked about how moving from Old Dominion to now at Wisconsin was just they said, what's the most different thing? And he said, it's just a lot more pressure on every third down, on every pass. So I think he was dealing with that a little bit, and I don't know if he dealt with it the best way possible. But hopefully after that fourth quarter for him where he had that touchdown pass and then drove them down, I'm excited for him. I think that he may be better.
11: Yeah.
20: But you know what, Ebo? It's like a roller coaster.
11: I think he may be better.
20: it's like a roller coaster when you're closing your eyes.
11: Yeah.
20: And you don't know when the peak's going to be and when the fall's going to be. That's kind of what it's like with Colton.
11: Except some of us are taking our clothes off before we do it. We're like, Colton.
20: That's what the girls downtown are doing.
11: Dude, it was crazy. Like, seriously, from Wednesday at like 2 or 3 o'clock to today at 9 in the morning, I'm like, what? What is?
20: Did you feel like there was a revival within Wisconsin?
11: Kinda, because I'm looking around. Like, I don't remember the ladies dressing like this when I in like the late 2000s. Uh-huh. Like, there was maybe a little more to the imagination. Not that I was complaining or anything, but I was just like, what the hell is going on around here? It's 3 p.m. and people look like they're just rolling out of bed, and then it's 9 in the morning and people look like we're going to the club.
20: Close off for Bucky.
11: I guess.
20: Close off for Colton. I kind of like close off for Colton better.
11: So do I. All right, we're live at the Blue Moon. Kate Fox hanging out. We'll come right back. Stick around.
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9: Big dog status. This guy came in last week and said, "Hey, you're on notice, Penn State. Nittany Lions? More like Nittany Kittens." Nick Olson, Badger 24-7, 24-7 Sports. Nick, my man, what a time to be alive. How is your time in Happy Valley?
10: Evo, man, I appreciate it. I always love your intro. It's always so creative. Honestly, man, a really good trip. You know, it was quick, obviously, with how it all went down. It was certainly, mostly just at Beaver Stadium. I mean, I think I was there for like 11 or 12 hours, but it was an amazing trip. I did feel a little validated with that prediction, of course, on your great show. And it was just, it was a lot of fun. I got to say, I got to give credit, and you would have loved this. So what they do there is obviously they have a little bit more of a centralized location, right? State College isn't just part of like an amazing additional city, kind of like Madison, you know, it's its own entity. And man, when I was walking through to get to the stadium, like the amount of space, the amount of cars, everything that they do for tailgating, I got to give credit. It was pretty impressive. Thousands and thousands of spots, truly. I mean, it covers like probably a mile or so. Really, really impressive.
9: Well, Nick, also as impressive as last week, I think you were a quote when something along the lines of like this: "There will be a lot of noise in a tough place to play, but don't be surprised if Wisconsin makes this one a lot closer than people think. It will be late." And then check, Luke Fickell gets a signature win. Gutsy, dude, I mean, I don't think this is like, I don't even have to say this, but that's a program defining, changing momentum win for Luke Fickell and the Wisconsin Badgers. Where do they go from here, Nick? Where can they bet? Hang on, before we get to Michigan State, let me ask you this. What was the vibe like for not only Badger fans, but for the players themselves after the game?
10: Man, it was awesome. You know, truly, it was super positive. It was fun. I mean, it almost felt surreal a little bit, just because, let's be honest, throughout most of that game, like, we know the Badgers weren't playing like their best, or, you know, I'm not sure how many people still thought there was a great chance. So just how quickly it all happened at the end, and then that leading into celebrations, really, really cool, Evo. I can tell you, you know, it was crazy, like, kind of the 180 the message boards and everything did from earlier in the game to later. I mean, then people were starting to talk college football playoffs a little bit and things like that. So, you know, there's always a middle ground for me, but being sincere, you know, going forward, like how can they kind of continue the momentum? Where can they go from here? It's really, really important not to have a letdown spot, obviously. And I don't think they will, because it's not like, you know, they played a flawless game or anything, so they know there's a lot to clean up. Plus, every game matters, and that is one thing that I don't think has ever kind of lacked with Coach Fickell and this group. You know, even if they haven't gotten as many wins, like, I think they've generally come out with that recognition. I will say this, though, if they win this game, Evo, 10, 11-point favorite, get to 4-1, head to the bye, I do think your expectations can start to go up a little bit. They'll probably have a ranking next to them and see what they can do in October.
9: Hey, speaking of rankings, so I didn't realize that it's just one person gets the AP vote in Wisconsin. I thought, like, there was more for some, I don't even know what I thought. I didn't realize one person just got the vote. Nick, let's say you had the vote. Let's say you had the AP top 25 vote. Would you have put Penn State out and Wisconsin in?
10: So I don't remember, to be honest, exactly how, like, that last three or four ended, Evo, but I think that I would have had both of those schools ranked. I certainly would have had Wisconsin ranked, and I probably would have had Wisconsin one or two above Penn State.
9: Yeah.
10: I think it was, I will say this, because, you know, I think they should have been ranked, but you are also, you know, always kind of keeping it real and an amazing dude, man. I do think some of the Badgers fans went a little too hard on my man Jocko.
9: I think so too. I think they went a little.
10: It's like, dude, like it's okay.
9: Like how much do the rankings mean right now? Anyways, let's just calm ourselves a little bit.
10: Evo, I saw some nasty names. Oh, yeah. I saw death threats. Like, people got to chill out a little.
9: I love my boy Jocko too. You know, yeah. And I love this high road approach. So he's like, "Hey, I'll pray for you." Like, that's like, I wouldn't respond to the haters. I never do. Like, they just have no relevancy to me. It's, you know,
11: they're never mad enough.
9: And Kate's learning this now too, because Kate, you know, Kate's just dipping her feet and toe in, and she's realizing how much the haters really come out of the woodwork when you start being involved with the, you know, reporting things or doing things or being in this. For me, it's entertainment, but for others, you know, journalism and stuff. Because I'm not a journalist, I'm just an entertainer. But man, the haters are never mad enough. Once you realize that, you just you don't pay attention to the losers.
10: But, I mean, exactly. And Evo, you're the best at it, though. I don't think you have too many, which is showing
9: love.
10: They're there. Kate, as we get, you know, further in this thing, you'll see more of them even just come out. But they're mostly just people that wish they had these jobs. Yeah. You get used to it a little bit.
9: Yeah. The haters are never mad enough.
11: They've taken some different approaches to me for sure. So
9: yeah, those AI photos were wild.
11: The AI ones were pretty bad. They went on my Instagram and took photos from like years ago and then made them look like I didn't have any clothes on and then put them in my replies. And I was like, this can't work.
9: Hey, they did it for me and I felt very flattered when I saw the ones of me. You know, like, I'm like, yeah, I can't believe you gave me that many inches. All right, so yeah. No, but Nick.
11: Oh, geez. Okay, we've gotten so
9: my far. Shoe size. What are you talking? My feet. Nick, all right, let me ask you this. I'm curious. Well, if they're haters, they actually probably would have took away inches. My feet. Nick. Nick. What? Nick also joining us right now. Nick, let me ask you this. Is Colton Joseph, is he good? Is he a roller coaster? Is he, like, what is Colton Joseph? I'm trying to figure this out.
10: So, I'm trying to remember, I think it was one of the State Journal, you know, reporters out there. There weren't a ton of us out there. It was a good question to Coach Fickell after, just about, hey, is it going to be, you know, a little bit of kind of just a roller coaster at times?
9: Yeah,
10: Colton
9: roller coaster. Joseph?
10: And do I think that it is always going to be or has to be? I don't. Like, I'm expecting more of a clean game this weekend, which I'm sure we'll get into. But, you know, at times, Evo, I think he is just going to be like, you know, I think he's good. I think that he has the high ceiling. I also mentioned, hey, during camp, like, there were times when things were inconsistent. That happened. It's not a shock if people watch, you know, kind of some of the tape and statistics when he came in as well. But I'll also give a ton of credit, like, sincerely. I mean, even in the NFL, Evo, I know you're an NFL guy too. Like, when guys have tough games, tough first three quarters like that, you don't often see kind of the bounce back. You know, you see either, hey, we just got to get through this one, or shoot, sometimes the coach will make a change for a couple series. I very, very, very much respect that Fickell did not. I think that the team trusted Kojo, as you say. You know, I don't think that there was really any wavering from what I've heard on the record and kind of even behind the scenes a little bit. And I just think it speaks to his potential. Okay, obviously really tough moments there, but then some of those throws, some of the reads, the decisions late in the fourth, and just never kind of getting shaken in the moment, Evo, I think is really important. Good. So you'd hope to see a cleaner day this weekend. Like I mentioned, Michigan State is injured. Like, they're missing for sure their best player offensively. They might be missing their best defensively. They lost three linebackers in the last game. So there's going to be some openings. I'm just looking for like a balanced, complete game offensively. And if you can keep it low turnovers, that'd be great, because then I'm starting to raise my expectations a little bit. You know, I've kind of been in that middle ground with everything. I wasn't saying, hey, 10, 11 wins, college football playoff, but I also wasn't on the lower end. Like, I think 7 or 8, if they can be consistent, I do think you can get this thing maybe a little bit closer to 9 wins or so this year.
9: What would you circle right now of Wisconsin football, Nick, that you're like, this is Wisconsin. Like, this is what they hang their hat on. This is the reason why they're in games and winning games. What would it be?
10: Man, that's a great question. I'm going to give you two if that's okay.
9: That's perfectly okay.
10: Offensively, I think we'd agree, you know, like you talk about haters, you know, even people that have been a little bit against the team or kind of the staff and things. Like, I don't think you can question that the O-line is trending up. I think specifically in pass pro, and I had a great one-on-one I'll mention with Kevin Haywood this week, and love talking with him. He's always very reflective, guys. You know, he said, I think we've been doing some good things in the past. There's room to grow in the run game, right? So I think the O-line was supposed to be a strength, which we talked about. I think it is really, really getting there. If you see that run game, that'll help. And then this one ain't a shock, Evo. I've been saying it since April. That defense is, I thought it could be really good. That was an elite performance last weekend. I'm not sure how many groups can take some of those tough positions, keep Penn State out of the end zone, create some turnovers, like just play the way that they did. So I would say unquestionably the defense, and I think you saw it in every single area on Saturday. Yeah.
9: Nick, advancing the story now, we have ourselves Michigan State. Wisconsin has, I don't think they've been in this situation with Luke Fickell before. They're building on something right now. I know there was a couple of wins last year, but it was, they weren't ranked like, you know, like a Penn State, something they hadn't done in Happy Valley since 2003, and their biggest comeback from what, since like 2006. So they can now stack success. And up next, Michigan State. Badgers are favored by 2 scores, I do believe. I think it was last time I looked, it was like 10 or 11. Nick, yep. What happens against Michigan State Sparty Saturday for homecoming?
10: Yeah, Evo, I think it's going to be a good day in Madison. I expect the fans to really come out. You'd certainly hope and support this group. Homecoming, always kind of a special weekend. I like the earlier kickoff, actually. We'll get some late ones later in the year, but I think this is good to just kind of keep this group, I'd say, checked off, very focused early on. What I see on the field, I think that they're going to set the tone, probably again with the run game early, attack that unfortunately very injured defense, you know, for the Spartans, keep turnovers low. And then I've been fairly, you know, kind of in between with my prediction. I'm not sure they're going to absolutely boat race them, but I think that they're going to cover and win comfortably. I think I picked like 29-10 or something on my boards. You know, I think the Spartans probably eventually get a score, but I could see that maybe even against like a second defense late. I just think that highly of this Badgers group right now. This is what people say, you know, at least if you're talking in the gambling world, and things like a potential letdown spot. Yeah. And I just don't see that.
9: Well, there's a bye afterwards,
10: group.
9: Right? Like, how could it be a look ahead game if there's a bye afterwards?
10: Exactly.
9: Right?
10: Exactly. Yeah, no. Right? You'd hope so, Evo, and I think so. Like, I do think these guys will always be ready. And like I said, it was not a perfectly played game last weekend. So there's a ton to still clean up. Which I would think as a coach is really enticing. You get the win, you still got to have some kind of film sessions. I like the Badgers to win by 3 scores and have a beautiful number by their name going into the bye.
9: Ooh, a big, beautiful number. Nick, I mean, dude, I was at
12: BBL.
9: Better than a BBL, Kate. So I was looking at a big, beautiful label. Nick, I was looking at... I was at True North Fest on Saturday, which there's good drink, there's beer, there's all amazing restaurants from the Madison area, from like Cadre to Halong Bay. What else did I have? Incredible food, and all these. It was like upper end at the Mallard Stadium, and
12: okay.
9: I was there on Saturday, and I had some great food, by the way, dude. You would have loved it. But Nick, it's 17-0, right? Wisconsin's down, right? It was 17-0 at one point, right?
12: Yeah, yeah.
9: And I took a sip of my, an extra big sip of my beer. And I said, yeah, this is Wisconsin, all right. This is it. And then, Nick, I kind of gave up a little bit. I'll be honest. I gave up.
12: Oh, man.
9: And I went to drinking more beer. And then I eventually switched to they had some, like, gin drink. And I'm not even a gin guy, but Wisconsin was driving me to liquor. Drove me to gin. And then I had this barbecue smokestack burger that was incredible. I forget where it was from.
11: Was the game on the big board?
9: No, they had the band playing and stuff. Oh. And then, Nick, then I had this like... From Cadre, it was this potato with this cream sauce with pickles and this onion. It was so good. And then I had these fall apart on the bone ribs. And then there was these bacon wrapped cheese curds. I was in heaven, Nick.
12: Man, you're always eating good, dude.
9: I know, I'm trying. But Nick, and then I'm looking at the score again, and Badgers make a little noise. And I'm like, huh, okay. And then I put my phone back down in my pocket, and I started having some more drinks. Listen to music. And then, Nick, I was looking, and then it was all of a sudden, it was like a really close game. And you know what I did? I pulled my phone out, and I started watching. I told everyone else around me, shut up. I'm watching the Badgers right now. Don't bother me. Nick, I literally could not believe what I witnessed on my phone, watching the Wisconsin Badgers come back and beat Penn State. I couldn't believe it, Nick.
12: Yeah. Evo, if that was one... that your box score watching, you know, like you were initially, then you got into it.
9: Yeah.
12: I totally get it. I mean, even if you look at some of the stats after, like, you might be a little bit surprised that they got through it. But as you were watching, like, even on the message boards, I mean, there were still some of us that, you know, had some faith and thought it could be done. Now, I will say I was really impressed they were able to do it still after kind of the third turnover.
9: Uh-huh.
12: I think that was, early, mid-fourth. And I kind of had some questions, but man, it just speaks to, and I know Kate was at the presser, you know, this week, and mm-hmm. I think asked a great question that kind of plays off this a little bit too. Like, I don't think that kind of the faith and confidence in Fickell and this staff have ever wavered from the people that it really matters for, I guess, and that's the players. So I do think that they really kind of came together, obviously had some huge moments, and guys, I'm excited to see this group play and see what they can do. I'm really, really intrigued.
9: I'll never forget where I was. Eating unbelievable food from Heritage Chavrin, Jalisco. We had incredible stuff from Cadre. I'm drinking gin and juice. And I'm watching the Badgers pull off the biggest win I think I've ever seen them do. I think the barbecue burger was from Lola's. Incredible stuff. And I'm there watching Wisconsin win, Nick. It was crazy. My question for you, though, is besides all of that, in Pennsylvania, in Penn State, in Happy Valley, did you find somewhere good to eat?
12: I wish I could say I did.
11: That's
12: honestly
11: horrible. Come on.
12: It was my fault, though.
9: Unbelievable.
12: Friday night was kind of my chance, too. And you know what, guys? I'm a nerd. I'm a junkie with the game. I got locked into watching Indiana Northwestern and ended up just doing Taco Bell, to be honest. And then
11: Taco Bell? In Happy Valley.
9: Well, hey, the main course was Wisconsin beating Penn State. That was delicious enough. Five-star meal.
12: Saturday,
9: five-star.
12: I don't get to my my hotel until about 4 a.m., slept for an hour and 45 minutes, and then had to hit the flight.
11: That's why you don't do a hotel the day that you're leaving like that. You say F it, and you don't spend the money on the hotel.
9: Nick, that's okay. The five-star main course was Wisconsin.
12: Tried.
9: Was Wisconsin taking down Penn State. That's what it was, buddy.
11: Ugh.
9: The next time you got it, well, probably be in a Badger game.
11: Are you
9: going
11: to go out to California, Nick?
12: What do you think, Kate?
11: Are you going to go out to California when they go?
12: That is the hope. I would say, I mean, you know, I'd want to go either way. But I believe if they take care of business this weekend, the company will send me out there. That's I think right. I can dig up some good restaurants out in L.A. for sure, guys.
9: I think you'll be all right out there, brother. All right. Well, Nick, thank you so much as always, brother. We love you so much. And
12: a memorable segment today, friends. I appreciate it.
9: They always are, Nick. Come on. We always, you know, we're

0: 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Yeah.
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3: All right, we're live here at the Blue Moon Bar and Grill. Hey, you know, Chris has stopped by. He's too bashful to come on. But, not bashful. He's just... He's got to pick up his daughter. That's what it is. Are you headed out right now?
4: Yeah.
3: All right, man. It was nice seeing you. Yeah. Take care, Chris. Yeah. Nice seeing you. And, you know, he calls it an over the line. He's the man. We love Chris. See you, Chris. Thanks for stopping by, man. All right, well, that was a great interview with Nick Olson. As talking about Wisconsin building on their big win over Penn State. And they have to. This is what you have to do. And you look back and you saw Northwestern absolutely roll Penn State last night, which it doesn't devalue the win for me for Wisconsin's win in Happy Valley over Penn State. It does not devalue that at all. But to me, it looks like Penn State is in name alone, Penn State. They're not what they once were. And that's what's crazy about this time in college sports. I mean, teams, they're just hired mercenaries. A bunch of people coming in wondering, what the hell is going on? Like, is this team good anymore? Who is this coach? What do you do? That's why with Luke Fickell and company right here, you build on this win to cement yourself this season. Is that, hey, we have arrived. This is my vision. My vision of success is now coming through. Let's keep stacking this in the Big Ten. They have an opportunity to be 2-0 the first time since 2023 in the Big Ten for Wisconsin. And then, listen, bowl eligibility is huge, but how do you want to be bowl eligible? You know, 6 wins, yeah, you're bowl eligible. Well, that's tough. 7 wins, yeah, you're bowl eligible. But is the Chef Boyardee Bowl going to be doing anything for me? Is the Hungry Man XXL Bowl going to be doing anything for me? No, you want more of a prestigious bowl. And I say that now as the college football playoffs are here. But just build. Michigan State, Wisconsin favored 10 points today over Sparty. And you got to be able to capture this moment. This moment of a fan base that's rejuvenated, a fan base that's inspired, a fan base that can maybe feel something happening here in Madison for your Wisconsin Badgers. Colton Joseph, you're still wondering what Colton Joseph is? He's a roller coaster. And Luke Fickell talked about this. Colton Joseph talked about this. Kate Fox just joined us not too long ago talking about this. You're going to have to live and die by the decisions of Colton Joseph. And we saw a game against Penn State when he had 3 turnovers, but still was able to hit the big play when needed at the end. Darian Dupree looked good for Wisconsin as well. I mean, there were moments where you're like, just keep you in the game, and if something goes our way, we get a big home run hit like what you saw, then maybe, damn it, we can win the game. They can win the game. The Badgers can reign supreme, come out victorious. So you're building on momentum today. There can't be that letdown against Michigan State, because if there is, God forbid, everything you've been working for now becomes null and void. Everything that you've been gaining towards now is, well, you're just back to the Wisconsin that we figured you would be, and that's not a good thing. That's a terrible thing. I mean, look at the demise of the Green Bay Packers happening in front of your eyes right now. The demise of the Packers, well, we don't know what to do with ourselves. It's a sad state of affairs right now. Wisconsin, you kind of become a little apathetic towards it. You kind of became a little used to it. It felt like it was maybe the norm. And that's not a good thing. If you become accustomed and used to losing, that's bad. And obviously a change then would have to happen very quickly. Well, I guess it wasn't very quickly. You're very heavily invested in the Luke Fickell, and you saw the vision coming. And Luke Fickell, when he was hired, after the shock of Jim Leonard not being hired, wore off, because we all thought Jim Leonard was going to be the next, you know, heir apparent here for Wisconsin. And out of nowhere, Luke Fickell flies in a private jet, and he's your head coach. And you're like, okay, this guy brought Cincinnati. And this is before the college football playoffs were expanded. And this was a non-power team. He brought Cincinnati to the college football playoffs. And you thought with the way Wisconsin was rising and, you know, waning a little bit there at the end of Paul Chris, but the way Wisconsin was rising throughout the collective years, that Luke Fickell would be the one to bring it to the promised land. He would be bring it to the top. And then that, obviously, the dynamic of college football changed, the NIL, the transfer portal, this and that, and Wisconsin was behind the times when it comes to the coffers of NIL and bringing in players, and now they're finally catching up with an influx of money, and you possibly see that with the win at Happy Valley. Like, hey, you spend money. I mean, look at Indiana. You spend money, good things can happen. Indiana was a laughingstock of college football for eons, and they get Mark Cuban money and other money coming in, and look at them now. They're the national champions. If you were to say to me even 5 years ago, 4 years ago, that Indiana was going to go undefeated to be a national championship, I'd say you're nuts. What are you smoking? And give me a puff. Well, that's what happens when you get coffers on your side, money on your side. I guess in this case, money can indeed buy you happiness. But also you need a quality coach, good recruiters, and a message that can be bought into. Last year, according to a bunch of the Wisconsin Badgers, the message wasn't being bought into. A lot of people were out. They were just there, cashed their check, and all of a sudden, off they go. They don't care if you win or lose. They don't care about the W on the chest. They just care about the name on the back. Now you have the rise of, like, you know, the Catalanos, the Posas on the defensive side of the ball. And then you get these leaders coming in on offense. You got to say Colton Joseph is the leader. I mean, people have bought into the message, and a big win against Penn State. Now that's the fans buying in, and back it up again today against Michigan State. You have to, because if not, everything you work for to this point is going to be gone. All right, we're live here at the Blue Moon. We'll talk a little Green Bay Packers. We got Jesse Temple coming up. Jesse Temple from Badger Connect, also a podcast with our own sports director, our Zach Heilprin. The Camp, unbelievable, great podcast. They had a lot to talk about with that win over Penn State, but we'll have Jesse Temple coming up. We're live here at the Blue Moon. Talk a little Green Bay Packers. Thank you to Chris for stopping out. That was awesome. Thank you to Kate Fox for coming out. That was great. Thank you to Nick Olson for joining us. A bunch of other listeners coming on through. It's great to see you. Award-winning Bloody Marys, phenomenal food, great people, a nice little spot for you to come before a homecoming against Michigan State. We'll take a little break. We'll come right back.
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3: Man, who was that handsome-sounding fella there on that commercial before we joined back in? 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Roster has been released. Roster has been released for the NLDS. Your Milwaukee Brewers taking on San Diego Padres tonight, 7:30 first pitch. Your infielders, Jake Bowers, David Hamilton, Joey Ortiz, Cooper Pratt, Bryce Turang, and big nasty Andrew Vaughn, King Vaughn. Your outfielders, Jackson Chirio, Sal Frigg, Luis Lara, Garrett Mitchell, Christian Yelich, your captain of the Milwaukee Brewers, the first captain to be named in the playoffs. Your catchers, William Contreras, Gary Sanchez, your pitchers, Aaron Ashby, the riders of Drohan, St. Drohan, Robert Gasser, D.L. Hall, Kyle Harrison, Logan Henderson, Dustin May, Trevor McGill, Jacob Mizorowski, who's going tonight, the Milwaukee Mizzle, Chad Patrick, Jojo Romero, Antonio Senzatella, and Abner Uribe with the big old suck it chop. So there you go, taking on tonight your Milwaukee Brewers at American Family Field, taking on the San Diego Padres. All right, well, Welcome back in. Green Bay Packers, we had good right there in the Brewers. Bad, you're a Green Bay Packers. But hope does bring eternal, maybe a little good. I don't think that Kevin Zeitler is going to be the white knight savior we all want. Maybe he could be. Maybe he could. 36 years young, coming off rehabbing that knee a lot. But veteran leadership and veteran experience do indeed go a very, very long way. As he gets into Green Bay, on Tuesday? Then Wednesday, we already are hearing from him. And he was talking about how he's coaching the guys up. There's the young offensive lineman coming up to him wondering, hey, how do you carve out a long career in the NFL? What do you do in a game-by-game basis? How do you block this? How do you, you know, do this? What's the language for that? What do I do if this happens? Zeitler is out there coaching the guys up, and he's just like, hey, man, I've played for a lot of teams. I've been 14 years in the NFL. I got a lot of experience. I played for a lot of schemes, and I'm here to share it all with you. And these guys are – they're taken to it. And maybe this is what the Packers needed, is a little veteran boost. Lakin Tomlinson also does that as well. Lakin Tomlinson also brings a veteran boost. He's got 12 seasons in the NFL. Now, there's also Mekhi Becton, who is still in the practice squad that the Packers signed off the street. He's, I don't know how good he is compared. Well, I know he's not as good as Lakin Tomlinson or Kevin Zeitler, but this is a revamped offensive line. I'm glad that Brian Gutekunst decided to do something rather opposed to nothing, because if he did nothing, I don't think Jordan Love is going to make it through this season. That would be tough. Real tough. But going against the Tampa Bay Buccaneers on Sunday, I'm not a defeatist. I'm not a negative guy. I'm not, oh, raise the white flag. I'm going to fight till you can't fight anymore. I think that might be an Anthrax song. Fight them till you can't fight no more. Which I'm still going to watch the Packers. I'm still, I just don't have any good feelings about them. Even coming tomorrow in Tampa Bay against a backup, undrafted, rookie quarterback in Jalen Daniels. Jordan Love has no time because the line stinks, and I hope they get a boost with Zeitler and Lakin Tomlinson. I really hope, because a man's got to hope in something. But I just don't see the Packers. I've never felt this way about Green Bay, so I don't even know how to fully explain what it is that I'm feeling besides impending doom and the feeling of it's so over and we'll never be so back. Not this year anyways. But this is a game that the Packers, this is a desperation game. If you were to let, and Packers don't play that great in Tampa Bay, they've had this way of letting random no-name quarterbacks have their way against them. When it's just a bad feeling. And I look at Matt LaFleur and I say, you have lost whatever message it is that this team has. You have lost any gumption of getting to a dub, a win. It feels like a lost season. And with the injuries pounding up, it's tough. And now Micah Parsons probably not going to be back until November. And if I'm Micah Parsons, you got to ask yourself, why am I even coming back for this if it keeps going this way? Anyways, hope does spring eternal. We're live at the Blue Moon Bar and Grill. Award-winning Bloody Marys. Phenomenal food. Come on down and see us. We'll take a little break here, just a two-minute break. Then we'll hear from Jesse Temple along the way as well, as we're a half an hour away from Wisconsin taking on Michigan State. We'll be right back live from...
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3: unbelievable time at the Blue Moon. We love it here. Again, award-winning Bloody Mary's burgers. Absolutely incredible. There was one thing that kind of concerned me a little bit. There's a lot of Michigan State fans here. Not that they were really nice people, don't get me wrong. But I asked the bartender, the guy that makes the award-winning Bloody Mary's, Josh, and I said, dude, what's going on around here? What's with all the Michigan State fans? And he goes, hey, man, their money spends just as good as Wisconsin fans here. There's like five of them. They're really nice people. And we'll see, I guess, what happens when the game kicks off here in about 25 minutes. Homecoming. There's a renewed energy around. It's beautiful. All right, we were talking a little bit NLDS, talking a little Green Bay Packers, but now let's take a little step back here. Our guy Jesse Temple is going to join us momentarily and talk the win against Penn State and then also what's coming up here against Michigan State. But, yeah, real quick on the Packers, Micah Parsons. Micah Parsons is no setbacks, but looking like he's not going to be ready till November. So November... We were hoping week six against the Bears, but now it's looking like November. He's not going to start practicing this week. Week seven, October 25th, that's the Lions. Week eight against the Panthers, October 29th. Week nine is at the Patriots, that's November 8th. And then week 10 versus the Vikings, November 15th. Speaking of the Vikings, so the Bears and the Cowboys games are off the table. November does make more sense, though, having Parsons. You know, Parsons said he wasn't going to rush back, and I don't blame the guy. Especially if the state of the Green Bay Packers continues on, why would you rush back at all to jeopardize hopefully a long career for him? Playing for the Green Bay Packers, hopefully. Just maybe not with Matt LaFleur as the head coach. Jonathan Gannon, the defense, I don't know. You want it to be good, but the offense can't sustain anything to keep the defense off the field, so it's hard to kind of judge and see what's going on there. But... And Cam Accord, the special teams coordinator. Yeah. All right. Packers tomorrow against the Tampa Bay Buccaneers. We were doing the score predictor on Friday and yesterday. Also, we were doing the pound predictor. Our guy Vagabond John, how heavy will his baby be when he's born? I'm happy to say that Vagabond John... The kid has arrived yesterday. We're very excited for Vagabond and Mrs. Vagabond and little baby Vagabond. So Vagabond John will have to call in and update us on the weight and see who won the pound predictor for Vagabond John's kid, who called us yesterday live on air while his wife was in labor. All right, let's take a step back here. We'll hear from Jesse Temple. Jesse Temple joins us to talk Wisconsin, their big win over Penn State, and what to expect potentially coming up here against Michigan State for homecoming.

0: It truly was happy in the Happy Valley. Well, not for the Penn State fans, for Wisconsin fans. Unbelievable. 24-20, Wisconsin, biggest win in, man, long time. Boots on the ground. Badger Connects, Jesse Temple. Good morning, Jesse. What's up, dude?
1: Good morning, Ebo. I'm doing well. How are you?
0: Well, Jesse, hope springs eternal. That's how I'm doing. Hope springs eternal. I feel a kind of rejuvenated as a Wisconsin fan. You went to Happy Valley. When the clock hit zero, what was going through your mind when Wisconsin had won?
1: Oh. Holy crap. Did I just see what I think I just saw? I think that's a play on a famous baseball call from like 40 years ago. I don't believe what I just saw, but that's really what it felt like. You know, Wisconsin's been in this game, this kind of game, so many times. They're hanging around. It's 20-10, and maybe it just kind of slips away. But for the Badgers to come back with two scores in the last three, 31, and the defense to play the way that it did, and everything that's happened to this program for so many years, that is why that I called this the most improbable Wisconsin win that I've covered in my 16 years on the beat. It really just has the potential to change so much.
0: First of all, 16 years? I know that's crazy, dude. And the most improbable. Jesse, all right, so of all, man, really? I guess they hadn't done it in what? When's the last time they beat Penn State in general, just in Happy Valley, like 2006 or something like that?
1: So, I mean, improbable is different from maybe another word you'd use. I mean, they've won Big Ten championships, so I'm not comparing the two, but improbable in the sense of just, nobody saw this coming. When you tack on the fact Wisconsin's down 17-0 5 minutes into the game, Colton Joseph has thrown two interceptions. There's 108,000 fans there. It's super loud. There's just no way Wisconsin can win that game, right? Well, the Badgers show that they've got some serious mettle, and they're going to fight until the end, and they were able to get it done. But they hadn't won at Penn State since 2003. They hadn't had a bigger comeback since 2006 against Illinois. They trailed by 18, but that was at Camp Randall. So this was the biggest road comeback since Wisconsin was down 17-0 against Ohio State in 2001.
0: Yeah, unbelievable. Literally, it's unbelievable. I was at, there was a thing called True North Fest. It was at Warner Park. There's like food trucks, and there's, you know, drinking, and there's bands, and or there are my neighbors and friends, and it was 17-0, and everyone's like, oh, yep, figured that. And then we checked back in a little later, and I said, you're never going to believe this. Wisconsin has a chance. And then we started watching right on the phone, and then they won the damn game. The Colton Joseph to Jacob Harris, the 72-yard touchdown pass, will that be playing on loop in the bowels of Camp Randall for all to see till the end of time, Jesse?
1: I think it's going to be up there. And what a moment for Wisconsin and for both those guys. Colton had thrown three interceptions and still went out there like nothing had happened. And the Jacob Harris, he basically bulldozed a dude out of the way to get free, and then stiff-armed someone else at the 30, lost his shoe, and still managed to chug his way into the end zone. So that 72-yard touchdown, I think, will probably go down in Wisconsin football lore.
0: It's amazing. So, Jesse, Colton Joseph, is this kind of what we're going to see from Colton Joseph moving forward, a guy that will make some mistakes but also has the home run ability to bring you back in and win a game?
1: Yeah. I mean, look, this is, I think, who Colton Joseph is. And Luke Fickell was asked after the game that very question, if he expects it to be a bit of a roller coaster. And if he's saying yes, which he did, then I think we can all acknowledge that he's going to make some plays that make you scratch your head. And he's going to make some other plays that make you go, oh, my God. And I will say, when I watched him in spring practice and more so in fall camp, it felt like, and maybe this is a tad hyperbole, but there was a play every practice that it's like you threw an interception and I'm not sure what he was looking at. And it was a little concerning. And that does seem to be some of his game. But the rest of the game is, it doesn't matter if that happened. On the next series, he's going to go out like that play never occurred. And he's got the athleticism. He can make plays happen. He's going to keep throwing the ball down the field. And I know the word gamer has been used a lot to describe him, but that's certainly seems to be what he's all about.
0: Definitely a gamer. Hey, look, someone was asking me or wanted me to ask you, what's up with the running back room for the Badgers? What's up with like Abu Sama and injury? What's going on? Yeah. Any news there?
1: Well, Luke Fickell has his Monday press conference in a couple of hours. Having said that, I don't think he's going to – I don't know what he will say. There's now Big Ten injury reports, so you get him Wednesday, Thursday, Friday, Saturday, all that stuff. But we know that he was injured, and Wisconsin's coaches decided to hold him out a week ago when they were going to play Eastern Michigan. He was actually medically cleared, but they just thought, it doesn't look right 100%. We probably want to wait until the Penn State game, and then he got hurt. So I don't know – exactly the severity of it, other than it's not great if you've been battling an injury, you come back in and you get injured again. I will say I was so impressed with Darion Dupree. He ran for 52 yards. And we're talking about some touchdown drives that Colton Joseph led, but that doesn't happen without Darion Dupree breaking a few runs and making a tremendous catch and turning it into a 25-yard gain when Wisconsin was backed up near Penn State's end zone. He put on a lot of weight this offseason. He's much more physical, and they really needed him because Brian Jackson was injured and not able to play. So, yeah, not ideal, the Sama situation, but at least you've got a guy like Dupree who's making a lot of progress.
0: Yeah, Jesse Temple is joining us right now from Badger Connect. And then, Jesse, the stars on defense for you, man. What did you take away from, I guess, maybe the linebackers? But how big was the defensive play for Wisconsin in their win over Penn State?
1: You know, I just published a story at Badger Connect this morning about the defensive performance and what it could mean, because to me it really showed the potential of this group. And I understand if you want to play devil's advocate, you say, well, Penn State played three cupcakes. Are they really any good? They're 13th in the country, but come on. They still had to go in and do it under the most adverse situation where it's 17-0. And if you give up even one touchdown, this game is over. But they were able to bow up. You mentioned the linebackers. Mason Posa and Cooper Catalano are obviously tremendous. They led the team in tackles, but they got it everywhere. Hammond Russell, the fourth, the D lineman, tips the pass. And then Charles Perkins, the other D lineman, intercepts it. And Hammond Russell had a couple TFLs. They got a couple from Tyrese Fearbry, and the secondary was phenomenal. I really felt Javen Robinson, the cornerback they brought in from Arizona State, had three pass breakups, and anytime they were chucking it into the end zone late, there were DBs there ready to stop it. So I think you know, I'll use what Mason Posa said. He said anything is really possible after this outcome.
0: I think Kevin Garnett said that once too. Anything is possible, if memory serves.
1: He
0: me
1: did
0: right.
1: Say that.
0: Gee, he did. Jesse, what about special teams? Yes, do we have finally does Wisconsin finally have a solid special teams unit?
1: They've been fantastic this year.
0: What's going on?
1: You know, Luke Fickell hired a dedicated special teams coach, and move seems to have paid off. First of all, Gavin Lom, he's 8-for-8 on field goal kicks. Only took one against Penn State, but you needed everything you could get. I think Sean West has been very good as a punter. Their return game has been solid, and, I mean, they've been blocking kicks like nobody's business. So I don't know how you can say anything bad about the special teams play. They've been phenomenal.
0: I just – things are seemingly like aligning. It feels – I haven't felt this way in years with Wisconsin football. Now the question is, can you build on it? What does Michigan State bring coming up here on Saturday?
1: I mean, hopefully for Wisconsin's sake, a win. You know, Michigan State, they played Notre Dame well on the road, but then they went and played Nebraska, and then things didn't go very well for the Spartans. They're in transition, obviously. Pat Fitzgerald, the new coach. This is a game that, especially with what Wisconsin just did at Penn State, man, you need to win this game because the good vibes will be rolling. This is after this, Wisconsin gets its only bye weekend of the whole season, and we know what's ahead in October. UCLA, USC, and Iowa, as of now, those are all teams ranked in the top 25. Iowa's unbeaten, UCLA's unbeaten, USC, maybe not so much, but still, they can put up points, and that's not going to be easy. So I think this is just a huge game for Wisconsin if they can go out and carry this momentum forward on homecoming against Michigan State.
0: Yeah, Jesse, while you were there at Happy Valley, and once you were, Fickell talking to the media, was there a sense of relief within, you know, the players and the coaches? Was there a... Or was it unfinished business? Kind of like, what was the vibe like?
1: I won't use the word relief. I would say relief is more what you use after Wisconsin beats a Western Illinois, frankly, like, or an Eastern Michigan. Sure. Like, yeah, you're down 7-0. You're trailing after one quarter, and then you blow the doors off of. Sigh of relief. We did what we needed to do. This, I mean, honestly, like, unabashed joy.
0: I mean,
1: the players went back, got their cell phones from the locker room, and then went out in full uniform and were on the field, like, doing videos and photos. And when I was talking to Mason Posey, he said he scooped up some of the dirt and the from Beaver Stadium and put it in a baggie so he could remember the moment. I mean, that's how big of a deal this was for Wisconsin to pull this off. And it doesn't mean the season's over or they're not going to be locked in and focused. What it does is it gives you proof of concept, finally. They put in all the work. It's not that they haven't worked hard every offseason like every other football program. They do all that, but then you get on the field and you don't see the results. And so to finally have it, it's the proof of concept that, yes, we did all the work, we executed, we pulled this off, and if we can do it here, we can do it anywhere.
0: I love the proof of concept, and you said it was unabashed. What was it? Unabashed happiness? What was it?
1: Unabashed joy. I think is the way to put it. You have to remember, like, these guys are still 18 to 22 or, you know, maybe 25 with where we're at in college athletics. You know what I mean? Like, this is what they work for. And to pull it off in the way that they did, yeah, they're going to celebrate.
0: I love that. Unabashed joy, the proof of concept. I'm taking notes over here, Jesse, is what I'm doing. Or I can read about it at BadgerConnect.com with my man, Jesse Temple. Jesse, before I let you go, we celebrate Wisconsin football. Basketball soon, right? Like, we're inching closer.
1: Yeah, man. We sure are. Their first exhibition game against UW Parkside is in two Saturdays on October 10th, which works out because it's the bye week. So if you got, a few hours on your hands and you're in Madison, you maybe want to check it out. But, yeah, we got a lot of basketball coverage over at Badger Connect, too. I've been doing these Badger Bites videos with some of the players. We just mic'd up Greg Steemsma, who's the director of, player personnel and player development, and he's been he was really cool. It was a good video, so we got a lot more cool stuff on the way.
0: Yeah, the pride of Randolph, Wisconsin, Greg Steesma right there.
1: That's right.
0: Other than that, for Badger Bites, Jesse, anything else coming on the pipe besides micing up the bubble players?
1: This week, our Badger Bites is actually with Audrey Flanagan, who's a volleyball player. Volleyball, obviously, good every single year. She's a freshman sensation leading the team in kills, so it's kind of a get-to-know-you type video. I'll have a Badger breakdown with my video preview for the Wisconsin-Michigan State game. I got a story on men's hockey season preview because their season gets going on Friday. It's very busy over at Badger Connect.
0: It is. Hey, last thing for you. I saw there was some controversy with Wisconsin just right outside of the AP Top 25 in the new college football polls. The coaches or you or anyone, how much do the AP polls matter? Is it a big deal? Should it be a big deal?
1: It's not really a big deal at all, other than you can say that you're ranked for the first time in however many couple of years it's been for Wisconsin. I mean, it's a nice little cherry on top of everything. As of now, Wisconsin is right outside the top 25. You would call them the others receiving votes, so they're 26th. But look, if you keep winning, you keep doing your job, you're going to show up next week. You beat Michigan State, you're in the top 25, and some people should say you ought to be in the top 25 now. It's not going to impact what happens when kickoff arrives on Saturday.
0: Well, Jesse, you're always I had an AP vote for people that cover the Badgers and are just on the show. You're number one for me, brother. We love you, Jesse. All right, BadgerConnect.com, Badger Bites, all of it. Jesse Temple on Twitter. I'm a terrible liar. This truly is the last thing. How was Zach Heilprin on the camp after two things, the Badgers getting a win and PJ Fleck smearing blood all over his face?
1: We didn't talk about PJ Fleck on this episode, although it seems as we do most other episodes. We do have our running bet, though, at the end of the season, and we make picks each week. And if I win, he's got to dress as PJ Fleck, so I'm going to try not to blow it for the rest of the people watching.
0: With blood on his face or without blood on his face?
1: You know what? I might have to add it.
0: You should. I'm greenlighting that. Jesse, we love you, brother. Thanks so much. Appreciate you, man.
1: All right, Evo. Talk soon.
0: There he goes, Jesse Temple, Badger Connect. Yes. What a win. What a win.
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0: All right, final segment here. We got... He's not shy, though. That's the thing. I'd say your daughter's shy, but you're not shy. You might as well talk. You might as well. It's only for like 5 minutes. Yeah, there we go. There we go. Chris from Bay Creek. Put him on, Chris. Come on.
9: Hello, everyone.
0: There was no last season when he came. I didn't have to convince him at all. I just said it front, we put it on, we talked for like 15 minutes. How are you?
9: Good, how are you doing?
0: I'm great. Thanks for coming out, I appreciate that. This is your second time today.
9: Yeah, second time today. I think I have everyone beat here.
0: You do. So, Chris, we were talking a little off air. I'm going to Thailand. You had a lot of great recommendations. You said you're taking the fam to, was it Tulum?
9: Yeah.
0: And I was at Tulum, I think at its height. And that was a bunch of like... I think white like people that took a lot of psychedelics.
9: 500 years ago?
0: Well, different kind of height. This is when the white people came down and just took a bunch of mushrooms and acid, I think, and then is that right? Yeah. And then had some kind of like second coming revelations or realizations or just trips. And then I think they dipped out a little bit, but I think it's cheaper in Tulum now. Beautiful down there, though.
9: Yeah, beautiful. I don't know about those mushrooms. Or
0: no, insane. Neither do I. Yeah. I don't either. Yeah. I just, when I was there, I noticed some things.
9: Yeah.
0: That's all it was.
9: So, yeah, we're pretty excited. My poor kids, I made them get scuba certified.
0: Oh, no.
9: And 2 weekends ago on that weekend where it rained all weekend,
0: yeah,
9: they're out there changing into their scuba suits. So, but anyway, when we get to Tulum, they are now certified. We're gonna
0: really
9: go scuba
0: cool
9: diving.
0: Really yeah. Cool. Yeah, I love Mexico. I love going there. Anyways, my love right now for Wisconsin football is kind of rejuvenated. Went for Penn State. My love for the Green Bay Packers, though, has never been lower. It's now like a labored love, I think, for the Packers.
9: Well, you're too young to have.
0: Well, my childhood is Brett Favre, And then my young adulthood into adulthood was Aaron Rodgers.
9: Well, you lived through Phil Bankston and Randy Wright. And
0: you just told me you're old a little bit ago. Yep. I never would have guessed your age being that high up. Not to say that you're like, you're Sasquatch Mike's age. He's 64, too.
9: Okay.
0: Yeah, he's trying to find love out there. So.
9: Oh, yeah, yeah. I heard about that.
0: But your years of being a Packers fan, how does this year stack up to all the other years?
9: So when I was younger, all I could think of was, because I was born before the Super Bowls, but I don't really remember it, right? Yeah. And then the 70s were horrible, and I'm thinking I just want them to win a Super Bowl. So in between, they won two Super Bowls, but I've seen the bad years, and this is probably going to be right up there with those bad
0: Which
9: years.
0: Is crazy because of how things are so much more finely tuned now. You're always a product of your time, right? Like, you're a victim of time, you're a product of time, or maybe time is good on you. So the fact that the Green Bay Packers are bad now kind of, like, blows my mind so much of how good you've been. But I guess what comes up has to come down. So it's a credit to the Packers for being how good they have been for this time. And people say only two Super Bowls is a knock for that. I think, is it a knock?
9: You always want more.
0: Right. I mean, the only people that get more are the Patriots.
9: Right.
0: And they cheated a lot. Packers didn't cheat good enough.
9: Patriots, Steelers.
0: Yeah, some Steelers City in there.
9: Yeah.
0: But now I think
9: 49ers.
0: What's crazy to me now is how everything's kind of more even. Like, the playing field is kind of leveled off for everyone. But that just makes it the Packers being this bad, I think, worse than maybe how it was in the older days. Does that make sense?
9: It makes sense. But with the Packers being bad and the Bears ascending, that hurts too.
0: It stinks, dude. I always thought the Bears were the greatest sitcom on national television.
9: Yeah.
0: And now I think the Packers could be the greatest tragedy drama on national television. I think the Cubs now are the greatest sitcom on television. And the Brewers.
9: Excited for baseball. So we have a Dodger fans in the household and Brewers fans.
0: Unbelievable.
9: I think
0: talk about the bandwagon jumpers for the Dodgers.
9: Yeah, so wife is Japanese, loves Ohtani. We've seen Ohtani play a number of
0: times. That's cool, yeah.
9: In the White Sox and then at Brewers Stadium. But no matter what I say, watching baseball, I get in trouble. So one year I criticized the Dodgers, and I got in trouble. And then later that season, I was cheering for the Brewers, and I got in trouble for that.
0: So were you in trouble from your daughter and wife the most?
9: My wife.
0: Well, I feel like no matter what, you're going to be in trouble, so you might as well just, be you.
9: Yeah.
0: And Brewers don't really have any Japanese flavor on their team, I don't think.
9: No.
0: They're just a bunch of people like, who the hell are these guys, and how are they doing what they're doing? The closest I think you can get is the Miz and his love of Pokemon cards. I think that's the closest you can get to some Japanese flavor in the Milwaukee Brewers.
9: I didn't realize he was a Pokemon guy.
0: He is, like, it is obsessive of how he's... He even has a glove that's got a couple Pokemon cards on it. And some ones, it's like third or fourth generation. I don't even know those ones. All right.
9: I know nothing about Pokemon.
0: I know first... I'll give you a Charizard, a Blastoise, and a Bulbasaur or something. So, and maybe a Pikachu. So, Chris, before I let you go, any faith in the Packers winning tomorrow against the Buccaneers?
9: Well, they are against backup quarterback and love starting. So if they don't get a win here, it's going to be a bigger disaster. Faith in the Brewers tonight.
0: I can feel a World Series coming. I can feel it. The nut kick continuum's at bay.
9: I can feel it, too. But I think game two is going to be a bullpen game. They were talking about
0: with Henderson.
9: Henderson starting, but I think it might be a bullpen game.
0: And, Chris, we got about 30 seconds here. Faith for... And not George Michael faith or Limp Bizkit, but faith in the Badgers today. 10-point favorites over Michigan State.
9: Yeah.
0: Chris, thanks for coming on. I appreciate you, man.
9: Thanks.
0: Always a pleasure. And we love it here at the Blue Moon. We'll do it again when we're the next home game. Everyone, go Badgers. Hey, but go Brewers. All right, we'll see you guys on Monday for Over the Line. Bye-bye.
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11: Talking NFL, and we know there's been some surprise performances on the good end in the NFL. We were talking Brock Purdy, and we were discussing Kirk Cousins' play, both with 9 touchdowns. On the flip side, we got a quarterback that was just in a Super Bowl a year ago, and Drake May, along with Justin Herbert and Cam Ward, all struggling to start this season to different degrees, certainly different expectations for each one of those quarterbacks. But how concerned should each of these franchises be with their QBs based off of the start of the season? You know, to me, Justin Herbert, given the fact that he's been in this league for a bit, 7 years now, you brought up earlier, his 100th game, I didn't realize, is coming up this weekend or whatever. The shift to Mike McDaniel, we all thought was going to unlock that offense. I think, I don't know anybody that didn't like the hire, quite honestly. I don't know anybody at the time that said, oh, this is a terrible decision. But it hasn't meshed, him and Harbaugh. Herbert is making bad decisions you should not be making as a seventh-year starter in the National Football League. And that offensive line is falling apart as well. We all thought that would be a strength of this football team. I'm way more concerned about him than Cam Ward, and it's because I just expect more from Justin Herbert. An 0-3 team, and he's making decisions that we would have understood in year two and year one, which is why I give Drake May not a pass, but I say, okay, let's relax before we say Drake May has just lost it all.
12: Yeah, I think if we talk about these three quarterbacks in isolation as quarterbacks who have started the year in underwhelming fashion and who we might panic the most over, I think Cam Ward I would put at the bottom of the list just because we saw him make strides in the second half of last year. And now I think it's more about just adjusting to Brian Daboll and his offense. I'm not saying Cam Ward is going to end up paying off on the potential of being a first overall pick, but I think you've still got plenty of runway to figure out what he really can be at the NFL level. I think with Drake May, I think once you get A.J. Brown back, that's going to change things in a major way. I'm not trying to say that Drake May shouldn't be one of those quarterbacks. Again, we're talking about a first-round quarterback who doesn't lift the offense when you lose a key piece. But, you know, this was your major offseason acquisition. I don't know how many other outlets he has to go to with the football. I'm not making excuses. He's looked terrible. He leads the league in interceptions. You throw a couple of fumbles into the mix as well. It's been bad from Drake May. I do have legitimate questions about him. The problem with Herbert is, like you said, 7 years in the league, coming up on his 100th start in the NFL in a couple of weeks. He's at 98 right now. This is a guy who should know better than to make some of the mistakes that he's making. And we've all just expected Justin Herbert to be that guy at some point. But when you're 7 years into a career, you're not wondering about paying off on potential anymore. I think it's more about this is just who Justin Herbert is. And if you're the Chargers, I don't think you can immediately, you know, I floated the idea of earlier in the show, if it goes completely sideways for the Chargers, let's say they go 4-13 and it's just a dumpster fire this year. And, you know, you decide to maybe move on from the head coach and maybe start to think about moving on from the quarterback. They're still in a spot, Alex, with his contract where it's really cap prohibitive on moving on from him immediately this coming offseason. So maybe it would have to be abysmal. I mean, the next 14 weeks would have to go just as the first three did for them, I think, to even consider that this offseason. But you're at the point where, as an organization, if Herbert continues to show you that this is just who he is, you've got to start to lay the groundwork for how we get out from underneath Herbert and move in a different direction if it's a terrible year in LA this year.
11: And their schedule is just not going to get any easier for them either. That's the challenge. I mean, if they were to get out of it, it's because they've earned it. There's no doubt. And it'll be because Justin Herbert likely is getting back to a top-tier quarterback play. I just don't believe that's going to be the case. Seattle coming up tomorrow, and then we went through the schedule earlier. The Rams are still on that schedule. You still got to play Kansas City here in the next couple weeks as well. The Raiders might be more challenging. You already lost to them once, but like when you play them again, like they're a little more challenging for you. I guess at this point, when you're winless, every opponent has to have some respect for you going forward into those games. So I think you're talking about the future of Herbert. It is interesting, you know, thinking about how bad would it have to get to where there'd be a real conversation in the offseason about drafting a quarterback. I find it hard to believe they would go down that path. I think it would take complete disaster, as in a one or two win type of season. I still think if you set the over under at 5.5, are you taking the under on wins for the Chargers at 5.5? I still take the over. I think they get to 6 or 7 wins before the year's over.
12: Yeah, but here's where I'll conflate some of the things we've talked about today, Alex, and I'll start to build a narrative, a future narrative that we could see coming. Like I mentioned, you can't get out from underneath Herbert this offseason if you're the Chargers. It's too prohibitive to the cap and the cost. But this is also a team that hasn't had a really strong backup quarterback in a while, right? Like, their backup quarterback situation is not great either. So if you go into the offseason thinking, okay, we're not totally sold on Justin, but we can't give up on him yet. We've got to give him 2027 before we finally break the glass on the fire extinguisher in case of emergency and start to look in a solidly different direction. Would it not behoove you to maybe start to build the groundwork for that by at least getting yourself a young quarterback in the system who can grow into becoming a backup? And we've talked about how maybe this quarterback class, the 27 class, goes the way of the 26 class, and that they underwhelm us a bit in their performance this year at the college level. I'm not saying you take a quarterback in the first round in 2027 if you're the Chargers, but if there's still a guy who maybe comes with some decent pedigree who didn't have the greatest 2026 at the college level, and he shows up in the middle of the second round, and you can sell it to your fans and to Herbert and to everyone else, hey, we just want to make sure we're comfortable with the backup situation. That's all. And, you know, a Trinidad Chambliss is sitting there in the middle of the second round, and you say, we'll take a swing on that. We'll roll the dice on that. And you've got your backup now, a young guy, admittedly, but you've also maybe got your opportunity to pull the plug on Herbert after 2027 and pivot in a different direction with a guy who's now had a year in the system. Again, I'm conflating multiple different things we talked about here today and building a narrative a year out from now. But you can see there's a non-zero chance of something like that becoming an issue for the Chargers down the line.
11: Yeah, I think that's fair. My only question would be, and you know this, like, what you said makes sense. And there's plenty of times where teams should have bailed on quarterbacks sooner and they don't because of their own self-interest in terms of the GM's job, et cetera. I would wonder in this spot,

0: get to.
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7: 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Here's John Lund.
0: Thanks for joining us. We appreciate it. Happy College Saturday. It is College Saturday now on Westwood One Sports and the Westwood One Sports app. We'll take your calls. You want to talk some college football? You can even talk college baseball playoffs if you want to. They're underway. The White Sox have already beaten the Indians today. Or excuse me, Indians. The Guardians. 3-0. Dodgers and Braves underway. It is red hot in Southern California, so everybody's hiding under some sort of a shading device. However you are listening to us, SiriusXM 260, WestwoodOneSports.com, the Westwood One Sports app. We appreciate it. We keep you up to date on everything college football every Saturday. Will Dalton is here. Art is here as well. He is in red hot Southern California. A couple of things before we get to some Heisman talk. A crazy game already, and we were just talking about only 3-3 about midway through the second quarter. Florida absolutely dominated Ole Miss, and for the very reason that

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8: It's College Saturday now on Westwood One Sports. Here's John Lund.
9: All right, I promise you some quarterback talk. Is this class, 2027 quarterback class in college football, going to solve some issues for NFL teams? Have they disappointed? We'll discuss that momentarily. It is College Saturday now. John Lund with you. Will Dalton is going to give you your scoreboards. Art is doing an amazing job running the ship, including if you hear a certain sound, you will know it's a home run. I'm just not sure if we do Braves home runs, only Dodgers home runs. So Teoscar Hernandez gave the Dodgers a 2-0 lead in the divisional round. Tarik Skubal had retired 15 in a row until this point.
10: Go to the West Coast. Murphy drives this one in the air to deep center field. That is going to leave the yard, and the Braves are on the board. Sean Murphy out of the eighth spot crushes a home run to center field.
9: So 2-1 in that game right now. And again, divisional round. No alarm. We just make up the rules as we go. So as it sits right now, we are in the sixth, two outs, and the Dodgers still cling to that lead. 2-1 home run derby so far. Again, Teoscar Hernandez has one for the Dodgers, and Sean Murphy has one. The difference is, Hernandez was a two-run shot, and Murphy's a solo job. And as you heard Joe Davis on Fox there, out of the eight spot, Skubal had retired again 15 in a row. So he's 5 2/3, an earned run, two hits, seven strikeouts, and a walk from the former Detroit Tigers. So we'll keep you up to date, not only on college football, but on baseball playoffs as well. As far as the QB hype is concerned, the question is, have they lived up to the hype? So Arch Manning, even though they're the number one team in the country, can I see, as I'm closing my eyes right now and I'm thinking to myself, can I see Arch Manning as a top five pick in the NFL draft? And if his last name wasn't Manning, I just don't think we would talk about it. He's got great mobility. He did lead the comeback against Ohio State, but I think he's been wildly inconsistent. So again, if I'm a general manager right now, we're still sitting here going, you know what? He might even need another year for me to decide what Arch Manning is, because like I said, the lineage of the family is unbelievable, from Archie Manning to Peyton Manning to Eli Manning to probably, I think it's Marshall Manning is Peyton's son, who's already played in high school. Like, you know, because of that, you're so tempted to take him over everybody else. But I just haven't seen the consistency from Arch. It is the number one team, but it's largely built on guys like Colin Simmons on the defensive side, running the football, those kind of things. He's made plays. And he's tantalizing because of his athletic ability and last name and lineage. And he can throw it. He can spin it. You've seen some of those great

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9: It's College Saturday Now on Westwood One Sports. Here's John Lund.
10: All right, we'll finish up here with this version of College Saturday Now. John Lund with you. Will Dalton producing the program. Art is not only running the show, he's providing much of the entertainment, to be honest with you. He's got the home run stuff. He's got the SC fight song. We've heard tons of stuff today. It's been amazing. Thank you so much for joining us. Liddell's going to join us at the top of the hour and keep it going for College Saturday. Now, what are the five things we learned today that you absolutely positively have to know? Well, it's not all about college football, first and foremost. We do have Major League Baseball going on. The White Sox beat the Guardians today, 3-0. The Dodgers lead the Braves. We'll tell you about that just in a second, because it's not really my place to talk about that game. It's somebody else's place to talk about that game, so we will do that. But the five things we learned today, that not only is Minnetaka Murakami fun in the clubhouse when beers and champagne and everything is flying around, he's fun on the baseball diamond as well. He provides the runs for the White Sox to win in Cleveland today in game one of the divisional series against the Guardians. And not only do we have the call, we have the Japanese call. Take a listen to this.
11: Yeah. 対ホワイトソックスはウィップが 0.94 です。先ほどセンター前ヒットの村上宗隆。ライトへ大きいぞ文句なし先制のツーランは村上宗隆ポストシーズン待望の第1号やりました村上宗隆チームがこの人で生まれ変わりました。
10: Okay, I have no idea what was said there. I heard Murakami in there. He gives them a 2-0 lead at that point. They would win 3-0. That's Curtis.

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